outstanding warrants on the Australian man and his handcuffs were removed. He's now being held at an ICE processing centre in California as Australia's

0: between the ages of 8 and 18, according to the director of Shifa Hospital, where the bodies were taken. Six other people were wounded, including four children. Israel's military says it targeted Hamas infrastructure and had located Hamas militants in the area. Back home, ongoing damage to ancient indigenous rock art in WA will be the focus of a public lecture in Melbourne today. Murujuga is the oldest and largest rock art site in the world, but is being damaged by Woodside's LNG plant, which last year was granted an extension until 2070. Susan Swain from Friends of Australian Rock Art told National Radio News chemicals emitted from gas extraction react with moisture, which destroy the art.
1: It then falls on the rock art and it becomes an acidic solution that is dissolving the rock art. And now that this acidic emission is landing on the rock art, it's dissolving the iron out of it and the manganese and the clay, and it's causing that patina to spall off, and therefore the rock art is being destroyed by those acidic emissions.
0: And in entertainment news, Sporty Spice has married her Australian boyfriend. Melanie Chisholm and Chris Dingwall tied the knot at a country house in northwest England yesterday. And in sport, in the World Cup battle for third place, England has beaten France 6-4 this morning. Kylian Mbappe scored twice for France, making him the current World Cup all-time greatest goalscorer. Meanwhile, the competition is almost at an end after more than 5 weeks and more than 100 games played since June 11. The curtain will come down on the tournament tomorrow when Spain play defending champions Argentina in the finals in New York.
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4: And the weather over the next week here in Bendigo and surrounding areas. This morning was very foggy and very frosty. We're going to get a top of 11 today and it's currently 6.0 degrees. Tomorrow will be another foggy day and partly cloudy all day. It'll be one overnight and a top of 12. Tuesday be cloudy, an overnight of 3 and a top of 12. A Wednesday, a shower or two. Or some rain. Overnight of 5 and a top of 15. Thursday will be partly cloudy. Overnight of 2 and a top of 13. Friday will be cloudy. And 12. And Saturday, partly cloudy. 6 and 13. So winter is really here. And we've only got another month and a half of winter. And then it's springtime. Yippee! Who likes spring? It's all new life to plants and animals and hopefully humans as well. Anyway, this hour on Country with Kaz, we're going to start with Noel Flynn. And Noel is from Ireland and he's going to be singing Country Playin' Band.

0: And that was Alan Jackson there, Small Town, Southern Man.
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0: Oh, this is Phoenix FM and Country with Kaz here this Sunday morning on the 19th of July. Yep, and the world doesn't look very safe out there at the moment, so if you don't have to travel, stay at home. Now, this one coming up is one from Slim, and it's God Will Prevail.

And that was Johnny Cash there. And I was lucky enough to see Johnny Cash in the late 1980s when he was in Melbourne. Great show. I think we were the fourth row back from the stage, so it was a really lovely show, it really was. And he's missed around the world, even today. His music will live on, though. Next is Lee Kernaghan with Cause on Country.

And that was the Costa Brothers there, Save the Last Dance for Me, and that was going out there to John and Avis. And I hope you had a great time at your grandson's soccer game yesterday. And he's got a son that's always, he's on a cruise over in Alaska at the moment. What a great time that would be. Okay, this one now coming up for all those ones that like to hear a yodel. I haven't done one for a while. And this is Slim Clark with the Swiss Yodeling Cowboy.

0: one. That was Adam Harvey. Yep, and Adam's still plugging away up in Queensland with his music. 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Okay, Don Gibson is coming up with Lay Down Beside Me.
1: I've

The lovely song from Conway Twitty, Linda on My Mind. 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
4: And this is Country with Kaz, and here for the next 15 minutes, and then Dawn will be in with her World Safari music, and then Phil Beer will be after that one. Yeah. And don't forget, I'll be back on Thursday with Celtic Country, 11 till 1. Friday, I'm filling in for Noel. He's still away. So that's Music Memories, that one. And then back again on Sunday, 9 till 11. No, I don't have a life. Anyway, let's do this one with Slim Dusty, and it's Walk a Country Mile.

Always walk a country mile. It's a lot of exercise as well. Okay, this one now is the Outlaws are singing now, and give me 5 more minutes. Oh, that's about all I've got, is 5 more minutes. No, I got 10.

That was a young Owen Mack. He's in his 20s now, Owen is, and that was God's plan. Okay, coming up is Slim Dusty, Good Hard Dog, and then I'll be signing off and catch you all again on Thursday. And don't forget, Dawn will be following through with World Safari Music. Bye for now.

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3: Hello, I'm Alyssa Delfs. The United States military says two of its service members were killed yesterday after an Iranian attack on a base in Jordan. They are the first American troops to die in combat since an initial truce in early April. Meantime, Iran's supreme leader has warned of unforgettable lessons if the United States keeps attacking the Islamic Republic. The comments came today, hours after a negotiator declared Tehran would suspend its commitments to the interim peace deal signed about a month ago. General Mohan Rezaei, an advisor to the Ayatollah, says if the strikes from the US continue, then both nations will return to all-out war.
4: I declare that both the negotiations and war are over. But if in the next 2 or 3 days the Americans continue the war, we will enter a phase of complete offense and destruction.
3: The BBC with the translation there. Russian officials say 7 people have been killed and 50 others injured in Ukrainian drone attacks overnight that set ablaze an oil depot and 2 warehouses belonging to Russia's biggest online retailer. The deaths were reported at a logistics centre in the Tambov region. The BBC's Paul Adams reports.
5: What President Zelensky has said is that these depots are used to store and transport key components that go into the Russian drones that are used to target Ukrainian cities. Some defense experts I've been talking to really confirm that. They say that Wildberries is a place that a lot of Russian military go to for their supplies and that it is effectively part of the logistics network used by the Russian military. I dare say the Kremlin would take a different view of that.
3: Back home, a critical incident investigation's underway after a man died in a car following a pursuit near the northern New South Wales border this morning. Around 1 a.m, police received a report from their Queensland counterparts that a man armed with a firearm had driven into New South Wales following a chase. Police

0: Jonathan Howe told the ABC there's been a big contrast between yesterday's warm conditions and today's cold start in the southeast.
1: This morning has been Canberra's coldest morning of the year so far, minus 6 degrees. And then just down the road at Cooma, they've actually dropped down to minus 9.2. So absolutely freezing across parts of New South Wales. But on the other side of the spectrum, we have very warm daytime temperatures. So yesterday, we did see July maximum records being broken across alpine areas, Victoria's Mount Hotham and Falls Creek, both getting up to 10, 11 degrees, which is 10 degrees above the July average.
0: And in sport, Joe Schmidt has wrapped up his coaching stint at the Wallabies with a win overnight. Australia ran in 9-2 in a crushing 57-10 Nations Championship win over Italy in Perth. It marked Australia's highest score in Schmidt's 2.5-year tenure and their largest on home soil since 2014. Schmidt ends his Wallabies reign with 12 wins and 19 losses. Les Kiss will take over as Wallabies coach.
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4: Well, good morning. It's Dawn Delaney with you now right up until 1 o'clock today. And before I kick off World Music Safari, I've got a weather forecast for you for today and also for the rest of the week. Temperature sitting on 8.5 degrees outside, and we are headed for a maximum of 11 and 1 degree overnight. It's a partly cloudy day with no rain. So just looking at the week ahead, we've got, well, a couple of days with no rain, but also some other patchy days as well, wet days. So tomorrow there is fog, as there has been this morning. I drove through fog to get here. 1 degree overnight and up to 12 during the day, no rain. For Tuesday, we've got a cloudy day, 3 up to 12, no rain. Wednesday, there is a shower or two, 5 degrees up to 15 and up to 2 mils of rain. So that's for Wednesday. And Thursday, we've got a partly cloudy day, 2 degrees up to 11 degrees during the day, up to 1 mil of rain. And for Friday, it's a cloudy day, 1 degree overnight, up to 12 during the day, no rain. And for next Saturday, possible shower, 6 degrees up to 13 during the day and up to 1 mil of rain. It is 5 minutes past 11. I'm Dawn Delaney, your host. Right up until 1 o'clock today, you're listening to the Sunday edition of World Music Safari, Sounds from Other Lands, right here on Phoenix FM 106.7, the voice of your community.

thank you to Karen Martin for her program from 9 till 11, Country with Kaz, and a warm welcome to my show, World Music Safari. So it's a show featuring very eclectic music from the world's melting pot of cultures, both old and new, from all corners of the globe. On today's show, we're heading to France in recognition of Bastille Day. Now, I actually thought that France was going to be odds on the winner of the World Cup, but of course they were bundled out very unceremoniously. But we're heading there anyway because the National Day of France was celebrated last Tuesday, the 14th of July. In 1789, the people of

Paris attacked the Bastille, a political prison and a symbol of the monarchy, and an armory. The citizens aimed to seize weapons, ammunition and powder to fight the royal troops stationed in the vicinity of Paris. And the day celebrates the beginning of the French Revolution and the freedom of French people after a harsh rule by monarchs. Before the revolution, the king held great power and would incarcerate his enemies in prisons like the Bastille. And the storming of the Bastille and the release of its prisoners now represents the birth of modern France. Originally built as a medieval fortress, the Bastille eventually came to be used as a state prison. Political prisoners were often held there, as were citizens detained by the authorities for trial. Some prisoners were held on the direct order of the king, for which there was no appeal. And among the famous persons imprisoned there were Voltaire and the Marquis de Sade, who spent 5.5 years there, and the Man in the Iron Mask. Now, the Man in the Iron Mask, who died in 1703, was an unidentified prisoner of state during the reign of Louis XIV of France, who ruled from 1643 to 1715. And for persons of high rank, conditions in the Bastille were generally quite comfortable, although by the late 18th century it was little used and was scheduled to be demolished. And the Bastille had come to symbolise the harsh rule of the Bourbon monarchy. Bastille Day is celebrated with Europe's oldest and largest military parade down the famous Champs-Élysées. So today I've packed in as many different kinds of French music into the show. I'll be featuring some classic vintage chanson français songs. A chanson is generally any lyric-driven French song, but it also refers to a specific style of French popular music which emerged in the 1950s and 1960s. I have some 1960s pop from a few of the Yeah Yeah Girls, contemporary sounds from the melting pot that is modern France, France's best-known singer, and one of several male heartthrobs from the 60s. But we're kicking off with some contemporary sounds. The band is called Delgrès, Moen Vle Mash, or I Want to Walk, from 2022. Now, this is the video I chose to include on my show's Facebook page, which in turn has been shared to the Phoenix FM Facebook page. They're a band based in France, but their lyrics are mostly sung in Creole, and they tell stories that are influenced by lead singer Pascal Danet's family history. His ancestors were enslaved on the French Caribbean island of Guadeloupe, and the band is named after Louis Delgrès, who led the fight against the reinstitution of slavery there in 1802. That's followed by Mathieu Gotusso with À la vie, or To Life. And this comes off a more recent Putumayo compilation. Putumayo Presents French Groove, was released last year, and he's a singer-songwriter from Eastern France.

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4: And if you'd like to make contact during the show, please do SMS 0477 513 58, or our email is feedback@phoenixfm.org.au, and our website www.phoenixfm.org.au. You'll find a program there of what the presenters are doing for the rest of the week, and also ability to listen back to a bunch of shows, including mine. So today's show is my Bastille Day special. I do one every year. It's an excuse to roll around in my archives and pull out all of my favourite French music, both vintage and contemporary. And I've kicked off today's show with two modern songs, one from 2025 from Putumayo Presents French Groove, A la Vie, or To Life by Mathieu Gaudusseau. And before that, Delgrez, whose members originally come from, one of the lead singer anyway, from Guadeloupe, and Mouen Blé Mache, I Want to Walk, from 2022. Now, if you want to dabble in French music and don't know where to start, you can't go past the Putumayo compilation. These are the ones that I know of. Putumayo Presents French Groove, Putumayo Presents Acoustic France, Acoustic Paris, Paris Café, French Caribbean, Putumayo Presents Paris, French Café, and French Christmas, and also Putumayo Presents Vintage France. So nine in all dedicated to the music of France. So another two contemporary tracks, Watcha Clan with Os 4. Now, this comes off Putumayo Presents Arabic Beats, and it's a song by Lebanese oud master and maverick musician Marcel Khalif. The band is from Marseille. They mix reggae, dub and electronica, and their lyrics often include elements of Arabic, Hebrew, Spanish, Yiddish, Tamashek, French and English. Then Addis Black Mamba with Kokola from Mayula Orama, Volume 6, Exotic Billet Doux. And Mayola are a French music label, and they're a French Ethio Jazz and Afrobeat band. Ethio Jazz, short for Ethiopian Jazz. Again, representing the melting pot that is modern-day Francais. Two in a row,

0: Yeah, so I was going right on 100. The sun was just starting to go down, right on dusk. 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It's like it didn't even know I was there.
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2: It's Dawn with you until 1 o'clock today, and it's my Bastille Day special. Bastille was celebrated on Tuesday, the 14th of July. We just heard their Addis Black Mamba with Cocola from Maula Orama Volume 6, and they're a French Ethio Jazz and Afrobeat band. Before that, Watcha Clan with a track Os 4 from Putumayo Presents Arabic Beats. Now, next up for you, a performer I often play on my Bastille Day specials and or my French music specials. There's been many of those over the years. It's the fab Juliette Gréco, survivor of torture by the Nazis when she was just 16 during the German occupation of France during World War II. She had a simply amazing life, a 70-year-long career, and is considered the grande dame of French chanson. She had a distinctive deep voice and died aged 93 in 2020. She became part of the post-World War II art scene, hanging out with poets, musicians, photographers, writers and painters in the cafes of Saint-Germain on the left bank. She was Jean-Paul Sartre's muse. He wrote songs for her. A friend of Simone de Beauvoir, Truman Capote, William Faulkner, Francois Sagan, who cast her in a play, Albert Camus, Jean Cocteau, who cast her in a movie, Marlene Dietrich, Orson Welles, and the on-and-off lover of Miles Davis, the jazz trumpeter, from 1952 until his death in 1991. She was also a style icon. If you haven't heard of her, she's worth a Google. So here's Juliette Gréco with La Valse Brune, I think it is, which is the brown waltz. And you'll find this on Putumayo Presents Vintage France. And the track was written in 1909. That's followed by Lucienne Delisle with C'est Magnifique from, well, the track was written in 1955, but you'll find this on Putumayo Presents Paris Café. And she was one of France's most popular female singers in the 50s, born 1913, died 1962, two in a row.

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1: Lucien Delisle there with C Magnifique from 1955, but you'll find that on Putumayo Presents Paris Cafe, which was released in 2019. Before that, the wonderful Juliette Greco, La Vasse Bruna, or the Brown Waltz from Putumayo Presents Vintage France. Now, July 14th, often called Les Fêtes Nationales in France, became an official holiday in 1880. From the beginning, speeches, military parades and fireworks, along with public revelry, were part of the celebration. And the slogan, Vive la 14 Juillet, or Long Live the 14th of July, has continued to be associated with the day. And Bastille Day is also a national holiday in France's overseas departments and territories. French Polynesia especially came to be known for its adaptation of the holiday to its own culture, with singing, dancing and drumming performances and competitions held throughout the month of July. So we're staying with the vintage feel. Next up, Charles Trenet. He was one of my late mother's favourite French singers. She was a Frenchophile and loved all things French. Douce France, or Sweet France. And this is a beloved French song written by Charles Trenet, initially recorded in 1943 during World War II. And the song is an evocative tribute to France, infused with nostalgia and a deep patriotism. It was written amid the hardships of the war and the Nazi German occupation of the country. Charles Trenet, born in 1913, was a renowned and much-loved singer-songwriter who composed both the music and the lyrics for nearly 1,000 songs over a career that lasted more than 60 years. Then Jacques Dutronc with Et moi, et moi, et toi, and me, and me, and me from 1966. And he was one of those heartthrob singers I mentioned at the start. So, and also good morning to Sean. Nice to know you're listening in. So Charles Trenet, followed by Jacques Dutronc.

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3: It is 11:46. Temperature has risen a little to 10 degrees. I'm Dawn Delaney with you until 1 o'clock today. It's my Bastille Day special. Bastille Day was last Tuesday, the 14th of July. We just heard there one of France's heartthrobs, male heartthrobs from the 1960s, 1966, in fact, Jacques Dutronc with Et moi, et moi, et moi. Now, that track's actually featured in the Coffee Table Book, 1001 songs you must hear before you die. So there you go, you've heard one of them, only 1,000 to go. Charles Trenet before that with Douce France or Sweet France, and a very important track in French music history, initially recorded in 1943 during World War II, and it's an evocative tribute to France. So back to some more contemporary songs. Passion Coco, the band Playa Tropical from Sudor y Arena. They're a four-member band, one gal, four men, and it's released on the Maula Records label I mentioned previously. They released a whole clutch of albums and compilations with a strong vintage flavour, including Passion Coco. Their music's sort of a mix of 50s Colombian cumbia and Peruvian chicha from the 70s, all kinds of sounds mixed in. Then a French electronic music duo called Paradis with a song You and Me, and from 2016 they are Simon Meany and Pierre Rousseau. So another two.

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1: So we just heard there Paradis with Toi et Moi, You and Me from 2016, and before that Passion Coco with Playa Tropical from 2017. It's 11:56, time to play one more track which will lead us up to the midday news. So Toto Bono Lakua with Awo from 2018, the Bondico album, released on the French No Format label, and Bondico, which means fraternity in the Lingala language, which is spoken in the Democratic Republic of Congo. Toto Bona Lakua, a French songwriter and multi-instrumentalist, Gerald Toto, Cameroonian jazz musician Richard Bonner, and Congolese singer-songwriter Lakua Kanza, and each is a successful solo performer. And together their style is sort of folky jazz or jazzy folk, one or the other. And by the by, Cameroon and Democratic Republic of Congo are former French colonies. In many cases, a lot of the African nations, French is still the official language. So Toto Bono Lakua.

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2: Hello, I'm Alyssa Delfs. The leader of One Nation has capped off a Europe trip with a speech to a sparse crowd at a Conservative conference in London overnight. The visit included a podcast interview with English anti-immigration activist and convicted criminal Tommy Robinson and received widespread backlash from politicians and activists. During the address, Pauline Hanson says Australia has gone completely woke and has been flooded with people.
3: And do not apologise for being white. I'm sick of hearing about white privilege. We are all human beings. We must learn from the experience of the past, by the mistakes that have happened. We don't repeat that in reverse now, and I see that happening.
2: Meantime, Shadow Housing Minister Andrew Bragg criticised the comments while speaking to the ABC.
4: Oh, look, she'll do or say anything to tee off against minority interests. She's made a business out of teeing off against minority interests, and I think it's very regrettable, but it's free speech, it's part of our society. She's allowed to hang out with whoever she wants to hang out with on her European holiday.
2: Victoria is set to introduce nation-first laws to keep AI and tech companies accountable and protect children. The new legislation will unmask anonymous online hate through strengthened powers that force social media companies to reveal the identity of anonymous users accused of online vilification. The laws will also remove the threshold for claims brought on behalf of minors against social media and AI providers, making it easier for families to hold them to account. It comes as overseas courts have already found platforms liable for designing addictive features aimed at children. Overseas influencer brothers Andrew and Tristan Tate have been arrested by US federal authorities in Miami after an extradition request from the UK. Britain's Crown Prosecution Service says they decided to prosecute the brothers for further offences, which bring the total number of alleged victims in their case to seven. A prominent German politician, Jens Spahn, has resigned from his post as parliamentary leader of the governing centre-right CDU-CSU. He's been accused of hypocrisy over surrogacy, which is illegal in Germany. The BBC's Warren Bull has the details.
5: Jens Spahn had a role akin to Chancellor Merz's enforcer in the German parliament, and part of that was to promote its centre-right policies. That included support for Germany's continued ban on surrogacy, which is punishable by up to 3 years in prison or a fine. But there's no ban on bringing up a child born to a surrogate mother abroad, and it's emerged that Jens Spahn used that loophole to become a parent using a surrogate in the United States. To many observers, that was not. And it's emerged that Jens Spahn used that loophole to become a parent using a surrogate in the United States. To many observers, that was nothing more than rank hypocrisy.

0: women's 3,000 metres over compatriot Davies. And in NRL, capping off round 20, the Titans will battle the Sea Eagles this afternoon while the Dolphins take on the Cowboys.
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3: So good afternoon. It's Dawn Delaney with you until 1 o'clock today before I kick off the last hour of my show, which is a special, a Bastille Day special. I've got a weather forecast for you for today and also for the rest of the week. Temperature sitting on 10.5 at the moment, and we're heading for, well, supposedly maximum of 11 today, and we've got 1 degree overnight. It is a partly cloudy day with no rain. So just checking the days ahead for the next week. Tomorrow we've got some fog, where we've already had that the last couple of days. One overnight up to 12 during the day, no rain. Then we've got for Tuesday a cloudy day, 3 degrees up to 12 degrees, no rain. Wednesday, we've got a shower or two, 5 degrees up to 15, up to 2 mils of rain. That's for Wednesday. And then Thursday, a little bit more rain, partly cloudy day, 2 degrees up to 11 and up to 1 mil of rain. For Friday, cloudy, 1 degree overnight, up to 12 degrees during the day, no rain. And again, a little bit more of a drizzle for next Saturday, a possible shower, 6 degrees up to 213 and up to 1 mil of rain. 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I'm here every Sunday between 11 and 1. So as mentioned, today is stuffed full of French music, from vintage music right up through to contemporary sounds that represents modern day France. So just before the news, you heard Toto Bono Lacua with AWO from 2018, the album Bon Duco. And they are respectively Gerald Toto, who's of Caribbean heritage, Cameroonian jazz musician Richard Bonner, Congolese singer-songwriter Lacua Kanza. So to kick off the last hour of the show, France's most famous celebrated singer, Edith Piaf, born 1915, died 1963, aged just 47. She was best known for performing songs in the cabaret and the modern chanson genres. Her music was often autobiographical, and she specialised in ballads about love, loss and sorrow. She started singing on the streets when she was 14 with an acrobatic troupe run by her father, and became widely known during the German occupation of France. Her mother abandoned her at birth. For a time, she lived in a brothel run by her grandmother and was looked after by kindly prostitutes while her father was away. Her stage surname Piaf was created by her first promoter, based on a French term for sparrow, and she was often known simply as the Little Sparrow, also because she stood at just 4'8". Her trademark look was a simple black dress. After the war, she became known internationally, touring Europe, the United States and South America. Montmartre was the centre of Parisian nightlife in the 40s and 50s, teeming with bohemian clubs. Artists, writers, intellectuals and students all flocked to the area for its nightlife. Over her short lifetime, Edith Piaf floated around Paris, performing in numerous venues, many of which have long vanished, while living in several tiny apartments across the city. Located on a petite cobbled lane in Montmartre is the bohemian basement club Au Lapin Agile. And during her 20s, Piaf was often a regular performer here. Another venue she performed at, called Club des Cinq, was frequented by Marlene Dietrich, Jean-Paul Sartre and Ernest Hemingway, who would often visit to listen to Piaf sing. The song I have today from Edith, La Vie en Rose, one of her signature tunes, which means Life in Pink.

So France's most celebrated and renowned singer, Edith Piaf, who died very young, age 47, quite a tragic life, a lot of loss and sorrow. And I think that the pathos of her circumstances is always in her voice. And that track was released in 1945, and the song is about seeing life through rose-coloured glasses, and it was written by Edith at the end of the Second World War. Now, I've mentioned often over the years that I have a weakness for 1960s French pop. The 60s was a golden period of uniquely French takes on American and British hits. Although some Britons such as Sandy Shaw and Petula Clark and Dusty Springfield made great efforts to re-record their material in other languages, many others simply didn't have the time, the backing or the language skills. And this left a gap for French homegrown stars. Out of this music explosion came the Yeah Yeah Girls, sultry young French maidens, heavy on mascara and oozing style, chic and elegance. France had a large market for the consumption of French language songs at the time. So British hits and some US hits were translated for local French girls to record as soon as they were released. And Françoise Hardy occupied a singular place in French pop culture. And Françoise died of throat cancer in Paris in 2024 at the age of 80. She was born in 1944 in Nazi-occupied Paris during an air raid. Aged 18 and still a shy convent schoolgirl at heart, Hardy became France's biggest pop star and the face of 1960s French popular music, with the likes of Bob Dylan, Mick Jagger, David Bowie and members of the Beatles falling for her enigmatic allure. She became a French national treasure, known as much for her austere elegance and melancholic songs as for her wit and intelligence. As her fame grew, she drew the attention of Mick Jagger, who described her in an interview as his ideal woman. Bob Dylan was said to be completely smitten and included a beat poem to her on the sleeve of his fourth album. 1964's Another Side of Bob Dylan. In addition to her native French, she also sang in English, Italian and German. Her musical career spanned more than 50 years with over 30 studio albums released, and Hardy remains one of the best-selling singers in French history and continues to be regarded as an iconic and influential figure in both French pop and fashion. She was also a model for designers including Yves Saint Laurent, Chanel and Paco Rabanne. She was photographed by William Klein and Richard Avedon for Vogue and other publications. An It Girl, Hardy was considered the epitome of the modern woman, inverted commas, and of 1960s French chic and cool. Known for her avant-garde and futuristic fashion choices, worth a Google if you're not familiar with her. Outside of France, Hardy was also regarded as an icon in the 1960s swinging London scene. So here is Françoise Hardy with Comment Didier Adieu, or It Hurts to Say Goodbye, from 1968. Then another Yeah Yeah Girl, France Gall, with Laisse Tomber les Filles, or Let the Girls Fall. So in 1965, at the age of 17, France Gall won the 10th Eurovision Song Contest. So we're hanging out in the 1960s for the next two tracks.

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4: 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We just heard two of France's Yeah Yeah Girls from the 1960s, France Gall, with a track in English means Let the Girls Fall, and from 1965 or thereabouts, Françoise Hardy with Comment dit Dear Adieu, It Hurts to Say Goodbye from 1968. And other Yeah Yeah Girls were Jacqueline Taieb, Clothilde, Barbara, Sylvie Vartan, Stella and Annie Philippe. So for the rest of the show, it's pretty much a contemporary French music. As I've mentioned, today is my Bastille Day special. It was on Tuesday, the 14th of July. And I've stuffed the show full of a whole complement of different styles of French music, from vintage right through to music that represents modern-day France. So we're going to hear some traditional, well, kind of contemporary music with a traditional touch, Breton music from a singer called Nolwenn Leroy, and the track, and I don't speak French, I do my best, though, to try and pronounce things phonetically, La Jument de Macau, from her album called Breton, and known by her stage name, but Nolwenn Leroy. Her real name is Nolwenn La Maigresse, and she's a French singer-songwriter, musician who sings in many languages, including French, Breton, English and Irish Gaelic. So Nolwenn Leroy.

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1: It is 27 minutes past midday, temperature sitting on 11.5. I'm Dawn Delaney with you until 1 o'clock today, and it's my Bastille Day special, which was celebrated on Tuesday the 14th last week. And we just heard there some Breton music from Nolwenn Leroy, and from it's an older one, from 2010, and her album Breton. Now, the French love their reggae, and it highlights the melting pot that is contemporary France with influences from African and Caribbean music. And just as a by the by, France still has a number of overseas territories and what they call departements, and in the Caribbean. And so we're going to hear Neyman featuring Marcus Gadd, the track Soul Plan from Neyman's album Temple Road from 2022. And Martin Mussard, better known by his stage name Neyman, is a French reggae singer and musician with ska, hip-hop and dancehall influences. Marcus Gadd, he's a rising reggae artist from New Caledonia, which is a French island in the South Pacific Ocean. So Neyman featuring Marcus Gadd.

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1: French reggae singer Nayman featuring Marcus Gadd from New Caledonia with Soul Plan from Temple Road album. Next up, Anne Pecheur, known by her stage name Luan. She's a French singer and actress. The track We Were Beautiful from 2017.
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1: Luan there with We Were Beautiful from 2017. Next up, two in a row, City Huacho, I love their sound, Lejos de Casa, or Far From Home, from 2022 and their Cali Sound System album. The band are based in France, but they include members from Algeria, Chile and France. They describe their music as festive cumbia hip-hop Balkan, fronted by French-Algerian rapper Seydou and Chilean rapper Juanito Ayala. City Huacho make rebellious activist rap in French and Spanish, and their lyrics often highlight the heartbreak of immigrant journeys. Then Zufris Maracas with Cocaña, and they're an eclectic world music outfit with Algerian African heritage.

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4: It is 12:48, nearly time for me to vacate the big chair. You just heard there Zoufris Marakis with Kokania, and they're of Algerian African heritage, Algeria, of course, being a former French colony in North Africa. And then before that, City Watcher with Lejos de Casa, or Far From Home, from 2022. Now, before I play you my last couple of tracks, going to let you know what's coming up after me. We've got Sunday at the Movies with Phil Beer, and Phil keeps you company right up until 4 o'clock. Then today it's Keeping in Tune with Jenny Rainsford, and she's got a special guest. She poses the question, what does a rough sleeper in the Bendigo area do on these cold winter nights while you are snuggled up warmly in your bed? Find out by listening into Jenny this Sunday, just after 4 o'clock, when Jenny will be chatting with Kim Cornford, one of the organisers of the Bendigo Winter Night Shelter. And then later during the program at about 5, Jenny will be sharing a little about Natsiak. Never heard of it? Well, this is an opportunity to find out. Then at 6 o'clock, we've got Craig and Robin Explores, and today it's the 19th of July, 1974. That sounds intriguing. That's with Craig One and Robin Simons. Then we've got Freeform with Ashley Lang. 8 o'clock, Rock Bottom with Mick Griffin. 10 o'clock, Ghost Train Carmen with Paul Buckhorn. And at midnight, Phoenix Phantom keeps you company right through to 7 a.m. Then it's 45 RPM, followed by Perk Up with Langers and Megs. So my last couple of tracks. Well, next up, Claudio Capio with Sava Sava, and from 2016, his self-titled album. He had a number one in France with this track. Then Ju Joa and Lieutenant Nicholson, El Nino, which means the child, from 2019. They're French composers, Afro-soul singers with French Antillean heritage, and the duo mix a bit of jazz, Afrobeat, electronica and soul. And even if you only hear a little bit of Inner Modra, my last track, you will hear the full version of the tracks on my Listen Back On Demand version of the show. So the last track for today, Inner Modra, C'est la vie, from her Motel Bamako album, Bamako being the capital of Mali. She is of French Malian heritage, and she mixes desert blues, electronica and hip-hop. And she's outspoken on many injustices facing African women. So I'm actually going to say my goodbyes right now, and I'll leave you with these last few tracks. I hope you've enjoyed my Bastille Day special as much as I love putting it together for you. So enjoy the rest of your day. Bye for now.

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5: You sound so much like them, Ray! It's scary!
6: Dead Calm, a voyage into fear. From the makers of The Road Warrior and Mad Max.

And good afternoon and welcome to Sunday at the Movies. In the time check for a moment, right on 8 minutes past 1 o'clock. And it's 13.5 degrees and it hasn't gone up much. Hey, are we up early this morning? I was up early and our place was about well under 3 degrees. It was way down to -3. And it took about 8 o'clock before I got all the ice off the... off the cars. But nevertheless, I mean, all my buckets were frozen and everything else and outside. But that's how it is. Winter. Well, good afternoon. It's nice to have you along. And before I get any further, just let you know, this morning at 8 o'clock we had a great program called The Folk Show. That went right through to 9 o'clock. And good morning, Kaz Martin. Kaz, yes. Karen had country with Kaz. And she's... filling in for Val Hogan sometimes. And, of course, Val had a program very much the same. 9 o'clock to 11, of course, we just had Dawn with World Music Safari, Sounds off Other Lands. And I keep saying this every week. I'm just amazed by her, all her knowledge and how she finds all those recordings of people singing around the world. And you never... hear much often, you never think about it, but there is people singing all around the world. Well, good afternoon, and nice to have you along. And of course, that first bit I played, we'll be coming back to that later on, because

0: It's about another probably 30 minutes where that music come from. Well, you're probably wondering where it come from. I'll give you a bit of a hint. It come from a film which starred Nicole Kinderman. It was her first role. And I must say, she didn't do a bad job either. And the other one was Sam Neill, and he was the main actor. Well, let's give a hint of what the film is and give a hint of what the program's based around today. It's based around Sam Neill. And I'll just say this, and people sort of think, what am I trying to say? But I say that he was a known actor, but not known. And that's worth thinking about. And he did about 150 films in between New Zealand and Australia and finally into America. Of course, on British ones too. But he did a lot of TV shows. You'd be surprised how many productions are like mini movies on in television series. And I was quite amazed that bang, bang, every year he comes up with about three or four films. Of course, the last one was being Rams, which I thought was extremely good. And I said to Dawn, and she agreed with me about 10 minutes ago, that one thing I liked about Sam Neill was that he changed his image all the time. And at end of his life, he never played a young person. He played the character about the age which he was. Nevertheless, good afternoon and welcome to Sunday at the Movies.
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2: Good afternoon. We begin with breaking news. Actor Sam Neill has died. His family sharing a statement a short time ago saying his loss is sudden and unexpected, but blessed by the fact that Sam remained cancer-free as they thanked staff at Sydney's St Vincent's Hospital. He was first diagnosed with a rare type of blood cancer in 2022. The New Zealand-born star was 78 years old. He appeared in blockbuster movies during a long film and TV career, including Jurassic Park. We'll bring you more on this breaking news throughout the bulletin. Sam Neill passing away, aged 78. Australia has farewelled one of its greatest medical minds, Professor Richard Scollier, at a memorial service in Sydney. The former Australian of the Year was remembered as a great Aussie who inspired so many. Health editor Jennifer Beshwati was there.
3: Yes, good afternoon. Well, thousands have gathered here at the Sydney Opera House, a world-renowned venue for celebrations, to farewell and celebrate the life of Professor Richard Scollier. Before he passed away, he said he wanted to be remembered as a proud, everyday Aussie who gave it a crack. He certainly was more than that. He revolutionised melanoma treatment, saving countless lives, but ultimately not his own. He died after a battle with brain cancer, diagnosed in 2023. Family, friends, patients, community groups, politicians, and just general members of the public inspired by this man were all in attendance. We heard from the Governor-General, Sam Mostyn, as well the Prime Minister, Anthony Albanese, who called him one of our brightest stars.
4: Richard did so much to push back the shadow of melanoma. And one day, when a cure for brain cancer is at last found, his name will be spoken.
5: He is already so terribly missed, but has left us with a mission to emulate his extraordinary example as a humble, big-hearted and hopeful Australian.
3: The stage was full of mementos from his life. A Sydney Swans jersey, his Australian of the Year medal, medical equipment and a Kubra hat and his bike. A significant one he rode on the Tour de Cure, one of the many charities he championed throughout his life. It was on a car leading the procession as riders arrived at the Sydney Opera House before the ceremony began.
6: Think bold and be brave was his message. We all have a responsibility to improve the lot of others and leave the world a better place. If, as Australians, we stick to these Richard Scollier principles, our country will undoubtedly be the better for it.
7: He was simply a bloody good bloke and my best friend.
3: Beyond the professional accolades, he was a devoted family man. And today we heard a beautiful tribute from his wife and kids.
5: Rich has gone way too soon, and we will love and miss him forever. But when I look at his life and the people he shared it with, it was wonderful.
8: Our dad was the best dad we could have ever asked for, and he continues to inspire us every day. We're so lucky to call him our dad.
9: He was the most kind, generous, fun, loving, and cheekiest person we knew.
3: The message today, keep funding medical science and research. And that legacy will continue at the Chris O'Brien Lifehouse, a dedicated team studying brain cancer in his name from this day forward.
2: An elderly man has been injured in a violent southwest Sydney home invasion. The 81-year-old fought off three intruders when they burst into his punch bowl property in the middle of the night. Police are now searching for the trio. Investigators are looking into whether the home invasion is linked to Sydney's underworld. An alleged drunk driver has taken out a traffic pole and a tree before crashing over the footpath and into a wall in Balgowlie. Pieces of the Porsche scattered along Condamine Street just before midnight. The 32-year-old man's licence was suspended after allegedly returning a breath test reading of 0.055. His passenger, a 30-year-old woman, was treated for minor injuries to her face. An explosive fire at a pub in the Thai capital Bangkok has killed at least 27 people, most of them locals. It happened in the early hours of this morning. Asia editor James Carmody has the latest.
10: Good afternoon. That death toll is expected to rise, with at least 63 injured people taken to hospital. We're told 22 had critical injuries. There's confronting footage of that inferno, which quickly took hold in that busy pub in northern Bangkok shortly after midnight. You can see people running out of the doors, chased by flames shooting from the entrance. It took firefighters half an hour to bring it under control. Thailand's Prime Minister visited the scene in the aftermath, and he says the fire may have started in electrical equipment near the stage where a band was performing.
11: It was blasting, and everybody tried to free themselves from the smoke and the flame. So many of them were not able to make their way out.
10: He says many victims were found trapped in bathrooms at the back of the venue as they tried to escape through the rear of the building. Our Department of Foreign Affairs and Trade says Australians will be shocked to hear of the terrible loss of life in Bangkok. Our sincere condolences are with all of those affected. Australian officials are making urgent inquiries to determine whether any Australians were affected, and they stand ready to provide consular assistance. We'll have the latest in 7 News at 6.
2: James Carmody. History has been made at Western Sydney International Airport just in the last 2 hours. The first cargo test flight has landed and the flight captain says it was perfect. Sam Payne was there for the moment.
12: Good afternoon. Well, after tracking it and waiting for it for nearly 2 hours, the first test freight plane has officially landed here at Western Sydney International Airport.
0: Wow, that was a bit of a blue on my part. I didn't realise I got the full Channel 7 news in about, of course, Sam Neill. But one of his first films was My Brilliant Career, and 1979. And it was probably his first big film and shot in Victoria, Australia. And up to that particular stage, he actually tied himself to more New Zealand and Australia. What I find interesting about Sam Neill is all the strains seem to claim that he's an Australian actor, but he wasn't. He was a New Zealand actor. And, of course, he moved from England to New Zealand and grew up there, and he did all his academy and training. So it was rather interesting as Australia, for some reason, seemed to think that he is an Australian actor, but he's not. He's New Zealand. But nevertheless, what I was saying to Dormy before, what I liked about Sam Neill is that he changed his image to the age he had. He had from old men to dirty or scrubby. Some of them pictured films in New Zealand in The Hunt After the Wildebeest. He was an old man and he acted extremely well. Coming back to the point I made before, he was known but not known. And the average person, for years, Sam Neill's name come up and, yeah, that's Sam Neill, the actor. But he got up for a lot of Academy Awards. He won many, I can't call them Oscars, but many global awards for best actor, everything, and his acting. So he was underneath, just Dawn and I talked about before, a very quiet man. And he was different than the normal, let's say, Hollywood mould. He would go into a town somewhere in New Zealand or Australia, walk into a cafe and just talk to the locals and sit down and have a cappuccino or a soft drink. He never walked around with that actors like the big ones do. And he wasn't well known. I mean, when he come out in Jurassic Park, people say to me, oh, gee, fancy getting that guy in it. But now it was a Jurassic Park what actually made him.
12: Milestone for this airport in the news tonight at 6.

Yes, this is from my brilliant career. It was a big film for Australia. You just look at the film industry in Australia. People even now don't recognise their own film industry. We've got some of the best camera people in the world. Some of the best crews are best in the world, and particularly are their stories. For somehow, it was made from America, yet we'll go for it. Now, with my brilliant career, it's based around Miles Franklin, who come a great author. And she lived on a farm, a bush farmer, and her dream was to write books. And, of course, in the book, which she was, Judy Davis took the main role, and she partnered up with Sam Neill. The other person in it was Wendy Hughes, which out of the three actors, probably Wendy Hughes had the biggest name tag. And but Sam Neill was virtually a new one. As for Judy Davis, was more recognised. And nevertheless, what made it so good too was the music score from my brilliant career.

Don't you ever dream there's more to life than this?

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1: You have a wildness of spirit which is going to get you into trouble all your life.
0: A career? What in?
1: Literature, music, art. Maybe the opera. I've not made up my mind yet.
2: How about a reward?

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1: Well, what a handsome proposal. How could anyone say no?
0: How dare you?
2: Loneliness is a terrible price to pay for independence. 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
1: It's not impossible. It's not. Give me a chance to find out what's wrong with the world and with me. Who I am. Everything.

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2: And good afternoon. Welcome back. Welcome to Sunday to Movies. And I'm Phil Bear, about behind the microphone, right up to 4 o'clock this afternoon. Well, this afternoon we're looking at the films by Sam Neill, who passed away this week. A very unfortunate, rather tragic for a great actor to get pneumonia. And since he's been through all other health problems, I suppose, he was recovering reasonably well, but unfortunately he got a pneumonia and we've finished off Sam Neill. But the moment we're looking at the film, My Brilliant Career, and one thing I must apologise too. I didn't realise it doesn't come over so well. I've got extracts from all the films he was in, and just listening to it now, it just doesn't make sense. I think it doesn't make sense to anybody who doesn't know anything about the film. I've seen the films and I know where it's all coming from, but I apologise. But again, one thing about films made in Australia, most of them, when I say made in Australia, I mean made by an Australian production team, all production by Australia, actors, camera work, staff and so forth, and the orchestras all are conducted here in Melbourne or Sydney. And so was the music from My Brilliant Career.

Yeah, that was the music score from my brilliant career. Of course, the critics claimed that my brilliant career was boring, rather slow. But there again, they seem to not justify a film which trying to show the picture of this girl from living out in the outback writing books. And they always said the music was boring. Now, to me, I think it's a beautiful, beautiful score, beautiful music score. At the same time, Judy Davis did A Cathy's Child, which the music sounds pretty much the same. Time check at the moment is 1:40, and the temperature is still sitting on 13.6 degrees now, so it's gone up about 1 degree. Let's move on a bit more, looking at some of the films by Sam Neill. A role which he had in 1981. Now, I've gone into that one, and we'll probably go back and forth. But this one, he played the child, adult. Well, he's adult now. If you've seen the film The Omen 1 and Omen 2, of course, the Antichrist, the devil, leaves a child, brings a child into the world to as an Antichrist. And number three, The Final Conflict, the child grows up. And it's a sinister role for Sam Neill to play. Very, very, well, I think he did a very good job. Rather haunting sort of role, very mean role. And it was against his character to play that because he had a lot of good Christian faith, and to play the role of the Antichrist was something you got to think about. The music also I loved too was from Jerry Goldsmith. You probably don't know Jerry Goldsmith, but he did all the big war movie themes, some of them like the Battle of Britain and all those. The Guns of Navarone and so forth, and The Great Escape. But let's listen to a little bit from the 1981 film, The Omen 3, starring Sam Neill.

0: 1976, the birth of evil was foretold in The Omen. In 1978, a terrifying prophecy was fulfilled in Damien, Omen 2. The ultimate challenge to the future of mankind as the trinity of living terror is completed in the final conflict.
1: Yes, Mr. President.
2: I've just appointed Mr. Damien Thorne as our new ambassador to the court of St. James.
0: Damien Thorne is 32, attractive, brilliant, charismatic. To the modern world, he brings a purpose, a vision, a destiny. He's one step away from the most important position on Earth.
3: Disciples of the Watch, I stand before you in the name of the one who was cast out from heaven, but is alive in me.
0: The power of evil is no longer in the hands of a child.

0: Yeah, that was the original soundtrack. Of course, the music was by Jerry Goldsmith, with a very frightening film, The Omen 3, which got released as The Final Conflict. Now, it's rather interesting, too, because I've noticed one film, a particular film, we're going to talk about later on, it had three different titles. One for America, one for Britain, one for Australia, and somewhere else, New Zealand. Amazing. But anyway, this one originally came out as The Final Conflict. Then it was released as The Omen 4, The Final Conflict. So there we are. That was a role which Samuel Neill did take, which sort of launched him into career as an actor. But saying that, I'll go back to the point I raised before. And everybody knew the name Sam Neill. But he wasn't up there against the tag like Paul Newman or Marlon Brando or Harrison or any of those big actors. I mean, if their name's up on the screen, oh, good, this is supposed to be good. But a couple of them up on the screen, Sam Neill, who's he? And that was the problem he had right up. It wasn't to probably Jurassic Park is the one what people started to say, well, this guy isn't so bad after all. But he came out in a film in 1985, A Robbery Under Arms, as the second version. It was produced by a British company the first time. Peter Finch took the role of main role of the Captain Starlight, and of course Samuel Neill took it in the 1985 film. In saying that, I think the Samuel Neill role, a film, was far superior than the original British one. Now, I did like the film, actually, quite good. It sort of changed my mind about the book. I've got the original book, Robbery Under Arms, and I've never finished it. It was terrible. But there you are, in film they can chop and change things and make into something rather more interesting. But nevertheless, it was all by a portraying company, directed by Ken Hannah. And, of course, the novel goes back to 1988, so that's a long way back. And nevertheless, it was based about, of course, a highway robber, highway men, robbing banks, robbing everybody, just probably like a Jesse James or whatever. Anyway, let's listen to a track from the film Robbery Under Arms, 1985, by Samuel Neill.
1: At last, a movie as big as the legend.
2: Starlight and the Marstons. I'll see them hanged.
1: Sam Neill is Starlight.
3: What will the Huntsman do when the King of the Foxes is dead?
1: Stephen Feidler and Christopher Cummins are the Marstons.
4: Damn if I know where we are.
1: Australia's the battleground. For the legend. For the movie. For Robbery Under Arms.

0: A movie as big as the legend.
1: Starlight and the Marstons. I'll see them hanged.
0: Sam Neill is Starlight.
2: What will the Huntsman do when the King of the Foxes is dead?
0: Stephen Feidler and Christopher Cummins are the Marstons.
3: Sam, if I know where we are.
0: Australia's the battleground. For the legend. For the movie. For robbery. Under Arms.
4: On a night full of stars, in a campground full of families, Lindy Chamberlain.
5: Yes, and that was just a little bit of off the film trailer that came out in the cinemas of course, Robbery Under Arms. Of course, the problem I've had with doing this program is finding the original music, original score. And those who like to know if they can find original music of something, it's very, very difficult to find. Some of them, I must be honest, I don't normally use YouTube, but I had to do a bit of research, and when I got some music, the actual film soundtrack, it got blocked and it wouldn't let me even download it. But there we are. Now, this is a short extract too from the film called Evil Angels. And it's Samuel Neill had the main role, I suppose, and of course, being the woman, Meryl Streep played Lindsay Chamberlain. It's a film that didn't go all that well. It, I think, problem or circumstances was based on a film, something happened in America or somewhere else, I think people would have loved it. But the fact it's based on the trial of Lindsay Chamberlain, and there's still a lot of people arguing about converting them if Lindsay Chamberlain was the murderer or not the murderer or whatever. But Samuel Neill didn't do a bad job, actually, because he looked very, very similar to the Lindsay Chamberlain's husband. Now, as you know, it's based on a baby being taken away by so-called a dingo up in Alice Springs. But the film came out in three different titles all over the place. In Australia, it was called Evil Angels, but in America and Britain, it came out was A Cry in the Dark, which is very confusing. But nevertheless, I thought it was a very, very good film. And because the actual film begins in the park, showing all the activity going on. And overall, it was filmed extremely good. But for some reason, it didn't take. And didn't take either in Australia or America or Britain. It's just a film that people didn't want to see. Nevertheless, he got the choice of the title Evil Angels or A Cry in the Dark. And it had two, three other titles too around the world. Samuel Neill in, well, let's say Evil Angels.
4: Lindy Chamberlain lived the nightmare that every mother fears.
6: God, no, please, God, help me. The baby! My baby!
4: And the press found a victim. Meryl Streep stars in a true story of a brave mother's trial.
7: She's a witch, you know.
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4: Lindy's private life became public property. 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
11: I'd like to know more than anyone else what happened to my baby daughter.
12: Would you like me to give you a 10-minute break?
11: No, I'd prefer to go on with it, Your Honour. 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
13: It's not going over well with the jury. 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
4: 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But her triumph inspired the world. Meryl Streep, Sam Neill, A Cry in the Dark.

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3: Yeah, so welcome to Phoenix, and welcome to Sunday at the Movies. And just looking out there at the moment outside, it's clouding over, getting pretty cold. It's dropped now back to 11.9 degrees. It's only about 30 minutes ago I was saying 13.9. Now it's dropped back to 11.9, just under 12 degrees. And boy, I got a funny feeling it's going to keep dropping down. Nevertheless, it's 3 minutes past 2 o'clock, and I just hope you're enjoying your Sunday afternoon, and I just hope you keep with me up to 4 o'clock, because I think today's program is pretty heavy for the average person to listen to. But all the profiles of Sam Neill, who died this week, and a great loss to the film industry. But let's go back to where we started at 1 o'clock. I played a bit of music from a film which starred Nicole Kinderman and Sam Neill. That's the particular stage too, by the way. Either particular actor or actress, Nicole Kinderman, and of course the actor Sam Neill, were reasonably unknown, and they were trying to get into it. Even though about 4 or 5 years prior, he did The Exodus and some other films, probably about 8 or 9 other films, he still, Sam Neill, still wasn't all that well known. And as for Nicole Kinderman, it was her role. Well, what the film was based on? Well, it was an American production, surprisingly enough, and it's filmed around the Great Barrier Reef. And for some reason, everybody thought it was made in Australia by Australians. No, it was American production. And what I gathered, they used quite a lot of our camera people and the staff. But never production. And what I gathered, they used quite a lot of our camera people and the staff. But nevertheless,

0: is they get on board a man who's completely mad and he tries to kill him. Very gripping film. It's one of the best films of his type. Now, the theme is very, very much the same as other films been around. And but nevertheless, the name Dead Calm, actually, that's what it's called. It came out in quite a few other names. But let's have a quick listen to soundtrack of Dead Calm. And I may say this, it's one of the best soundtracks what come out at that time. And the sad thing about watching film, you don't actually hear the soundtrack. It's all taken over by the action. In this case, it's the action of them trying to survive on the yacht with this particular killer. Very frightening film. Nevertheless, I actually enjoyed it. But it picked up a lot of Academy Awards, a lot of awards actually. Best cine photography, best editing, best sound, best design, and so forth. And Nicole Kinnaman actually got an award for best actress in some British film awards, and so did Sam Neill. Let's go to the film Dead Calm. Oh, by the way, I was just going to say, it originally came out as the film The Deep. And surprisingly enough, the film was going to be made about 15 years prior by Orson Welles and Orson Welles Productions. But he had problems. I won't go into it. Production had problems and was dropped. Then he brought it out again in this 85 as The Deep. But if you remember quite right, a film would come out after Jaws was called The Deep. And, of course, the name Deep was taken off the title of Dead Calm.
1: Alone on a sea of endless calm, it was easy to imagine they were the only two people on Earth. But into their perfect world, there came a stranger.
2: Stand up!
3: Tried to take her across the Pacific on your own?
4: No. There were six of us. Yeah, this died 10 days ago.
3: I'm going on board her.
5: Can't do that.
3: He's fast asleep. He won't even know.
4: God, you're pretty.
5: What about those people, huh? There wasn't any food poisoning, was there?
6: Go away! What's going on?
2: You think I'm making this up?
5: No, I don't.
2: You sound so much like them, Ray! It's scary!
1: Dead Calm. A voyage into fear. From the makers of The Road Warrior and Mad

0: Yes, that was the original soundtrack from the film Dead Calm. And it's rather interesting because that music I really love. And on the original film, which they end up cutting, that was a scene where Sam Neill falls into the ocean and along comes a shark coming towards him. That was seen because the makers of Jaws thought it was too much the same. But him falling in the ocean in that particular shoot, they had to end up doing it back in over in America in Warner Brothers. It was too dangerous. They had, if you've seen the film, he's about 100 yards away from the yacht, which has been tossed overboard and injured, and he has to get back to the yacht because the killer is killing his wife. The music is very, very appropriate, and I reckon one of the best films come out. As I said before, it didn't rate all that well. It should have. I think if it came out now, it would have had far more impact. Probably one of the best roles what Nicole Kidman took too, surprisingly enough. And again, Samuel Neill, he did a great job. Well, let's have another news item off about the death of Sam Neill. Let's hope I didn't get the whole news in.
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2: Perhaps with time, you might come to like me.
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2: I trusted you.
3: ...to gripping TV dramas...
4: The jury is everything.
3: Sam Neill's acting career was as long as it was diverse.
5: Have you thought about what's being attempted here?
6: Of course I have.
5: This is science's chance to be daring.
3: Nigel Neill was born in Northern Ireland, then moved to New Zealand when he was seven. He changed his name to Sam because two friends were called Nigel. He never trained as an actor but joined the drama club at university. His first film role was in New Zealand's first colour feature film, Sleeping Dogs.
7: If doing what I'm told means taking orders from you, Bullen, and you can stick it.
3: Australian producer Margaret Fink saw in him a leading man and brought him across the ditch for My Brilliant Career.
2: I thought we should get married.
8: What a handsome proposal. How could anyone say no?
3: Australia would become Neill's second home for decades. After films such as Dead Calm and Evil Angels, Hollywood beckoned. He shot to global fame in The Hunt for Red October and the Jurassic Park franchise.
9: Don't move. Bigger. Why do they always have to go bigger?
3: In 2019, the Australian Academy of Cinema and Television Arts celebrated Neill's lifetime of achievements by presenting him with the Longford Lyell Award.
10: I continue to be immensely grateful for the opportunity to work here and the generosity that Australia has shown me for no really good reason.
3: Sam Neill was a celebrated actor, but a reluctant star.
11: I do have friends that are stars. I wouldn't swap my life for theirs. I can go into Clyde, you know, my local town, have a cup of coffee and no one worries me. I don't need security. I don't need an entourage. I just live like everybody else. That is a priceless thing.
3: Off the film set, he was most at home on his beloved vineyards on New Zealand's South Island.
12: You feel that? Completely and utterly delicious. And it's been 4 weeks fermenting.
3: He was also prolific on social media, entertaining his followers with photos and videos from the vineyard, the acting world, and especially from home during the pandemic.
13: Welcome back.
6: to Cooking with Sam. Yes, it's like cooking with Nigella, but without the sex appeal.
3: Neil revealed he was being treated for stage 3 blood cancer.
13: It's not interesting to me. I'm not interested in cancer. I've got other things on my mind, and it's not cancer.
3: The prospect of death, he said, was irritating. There was too much left to do. Sam Neill leaves behind 4 children and 8 grandchildren.
0: Yes, that was a little bit extract about Sam Neill. I just want a quick mention about the film. It was in The Final Conflict, which is The Exorcist. Sorry, The Omen. That's when he had his first child. Surprisingly enough, his wife had the first child during the film and The Final Conflict. And he worried about that because making a film about the Antichrist, he didn't want his child coming, Antichrist. But nevertheless, he did make a lot of films what people didn't know, as I mentioned before. He did a lot in television as well, particularly Sutherland's TV. It was in that, surprisingly enough. It was in The Journalist, Just Out of Reach, Air Attack, and a few others. And then again, he got into the film Ivanhoe in 1982, which was made in overseas. I don't think it was ever shown here. I'm not quite sure. But he got praise for his role in Sir Ivanhoe. And as I said before, he made the film A Cry in the Dark, which actually was Evil Angels. Now we're looking at a TV series, and it did very, very well in Australia, Britain. I'm not 100% sure it did that good in America. But he picked up a global award for his acting as Riley, Sidney Riley. He took the main role in the television series, the mini-series, Riley, the Ace of Spies, way back in 1983. Now, when I saw Riley and Ace of Spades, I didn't seem to probably realise it was Sam Neill. He made completely different, and, of course, he was the key spy. And it went over very, very well. So this is a little bit of a minute and a half of that great television series, Riley, the Ace of Spies. I've always loved the music too, by the way, of this TV series.

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8: And good afternoon and welcome to Sunday the Movies, right on 2:30. Temperatures still sitting on 11.9 degrees. So it doesn't look like it's going to go up all that much now. Look out the window of Phoenix here at the moment. It's looking a little bit cold out there, so I can't expect anything else. We're getting pretty close to halfway through winter. Suppose that's is understandable. Well, just to let you know what's coming in at 4 o'clock and when I leave here is Jenny Rainsford. Nice to have Jenny back with Keeping in Tune and a rough sleeper is a title. What does a rough sleeper in Bendigo area do on cold nights? Well, you can find out by listening to Keeping in Tune with Jenny, and she chats with Kim Cornford and is one of the organisers of Bendigo a winter night shelter. And it's going to be very interesting. And she'll go right through to 6 o'clock, followed by Craig, Jeff and Robin. Free form at 7. Brock Bottom comes in with 8 o'clock up to 10 with Ghost Train Karma. So let's just move on a little bit more. We're looking at the life of Samuel Neill. And I just talking to him, just put a little bit of a story in. I was talking to Dawn about it just before she left. And when we did Ride Like a Girl, I was a film shot in Victoria. I was very fortunate. I was on quite a few scenes, actually. And if you remember seeing the film, Sam Neill is watching, beside another man, watching the girl ride the horse around the track. And it's interesting enough because I think it was two of us or three of us. I'm not 100% sure, you know. I've forgotten. I have to see the film again. We're only about probably 14 feet away from Samuel Neill. And it was probably about a two-hour shoot, different takes. And then we crossed to, they had a little, cafe thing, a tent thing, which the guy was serving up drinks. And this man and this trainer went up there, and we come across, and we just not far from him, ordering a coffee or something. I think that's what it was. And when the film was wrapped that night, I said to the production crew, who was that actor near me all day? And they said it was Samuel Neill. Well, I didn't recognise him. And I think that's what I like about Sam Neill. He took roles which, he worked in of everybody else. He seemed to mix in rather well. Well, after the film Dead Calm, he made a big movie. And it was sad because he was up against Sean Connery. He was the lead. Alex Baldwin, James Earl Jones, and a huge cast. However, Samuel Neill took the role as one of the Russian captains on the sub. Darn good role too, by the way. But his credits, they're all pushing Sean Connery and all the big ones. So what am I talking about? I'm talking about The Hunt for the Red October. It's a very, very good film. And it's a big breakthrough from Australian, New Zealand, Australian. Probably New Zealand is safe to say so. As I said before, we Australians think that Samuel Neill is actually made in Australia, Australian actor. But he did just as much in New Zealand. But anyway, he's up against the big stars, and I thought it was a big breakthrough from film to go into a big blockbuster, $30, $40 million production. However, it was a good film, and I think Samuel Neill did a great role in The Hunt for the Red October.

0: British intelligence obtained these pictures 2 days ago. She's the Red October, the latest Typhoon class. Captain's name is Ramius. He's taken out the lead boat in each new subclass for the last 10 years.
1: What are these doors?
0: Those doors, sir, are the problem.
2: They really built this. This isn't a mock-up or anything.
0: She put to sea this morning.
2: This thing could park a couple of hundred warheads off Washington and New York, and no one would know anything about it until it was all over.
3: Just before he sailed, he posted a letter to Admiral Yuri Padorin in which he announced his intention to fire his missiles on the United States.
4: We sail into history.

0: even believe this.
1: Sir, we have been sabotaged.
2: The Russians want us to sink her. We might have to do that.
3: Sean Connery, Alec Baldwin, Sam Neill, Scott Glenn. The Hunt for Red October.
4: I'm telling you, he wants to defect.
5: I'll shake the man loose.
6: Right full rudder.
7: Cancel my crazy island.

0: Let's start at the beginning. That's Carl. Now, the one thing that everyone agreed on was that Carl was slightly unusual.
1: Stupid bastard. Make a decision.
2: You're hopeless, Carl. Hopeless. When are you going to grow up?
3: He would have been a better man if he'd finished university.
0: But the one person...
4: Yeah, and we just moved into another film, actually, surprisingly enough. It only goes for about, 2-3 minutes. I guess in Brunswick. Death in Brunswick come out in 1991. And it's made in Australia, and, of course, the star was Samuel Neill. Which, actual fact, is probably one of the best roles he did. And there's a copy of other films been around. Always about they find a body, kill somebody, and they go and bury him in the cemetery and this sort of stuff. But nevertheless, it was quite a good film, Death in Brunswick. But I make this point again. The public didn't really and still know Sam O'Neill.
0: Never put him down was Sophie.
5: I'm Sophie.
6: Carl.
0: So it was obvious when Carl and Sophie got together.
5: We all thought you were a puff.
0: It had to be something special.
5: What are you doing?
6: Oh, nothing much, just sitting around, thinking about you.
0: Like all true romantics, they thought the world belonged to them. Not everyone agreed.
7: How old is she?
6: She's beautiful, really beautiful.
3: She's exceedingly common, I can imagine.
7: How old is she?
6: She likes me.
2: Why don't you tell her the truth just for once?
7: How old is she, Carl?
6: Trying to think of it not so much as losing a daughter, but more like gaining a son.
7: Yeah, look.
0: But something rather magical had happened to Carl. As this movie so clearly proves...
6: How come I didn't meet you years ago?
5: I don't know. Probably because I was still in school.
0: There is love.
5: You've met me now, haven't you?
0: Laughter.
7: This is how you do it.
0: And life. Before... After... And during Death in Brunswick.
6: I don't want to live like this anymore. Look at me.
0: When it all hits the fan...
3: What's happened to you?
0: Poor old Carl just forgets to duck.
6: I fell over.
0: Sam Neill, Zoe Carides, and John Clarke. An award-winning performance, probably.
8: Hi. Was that you?
7: Huh?
8: Must have been me. Sorry.
0: Death in Brunswick.
8: Was that you?
7: Huh?
8: Must have been me. Sorry.
7: Why is he so limp? I thought they went stiff.
8: No, they don't go like that for hours yet, thank Christ.
1: Jesus Christ, Carl!
7: Sorry.
8: Hang on. De Forenza. This'll do.
7: Put it down.
8: I'm just going to go and get a shovel and a crowbar. You stay here. Don't move.
7: Dave, can I come with you? I don't want to stay here with...
8: Don't worry. He can't hurt you now.

0: Dave? Dave?
1: Carl?
0: Dave?
1: Carl?
2: Well?
1: Carl?
0: Dave?
1: Carl, where the hell are you?
0: Dave!
3: Oh, good. You found her.
0: Found who?
3: Mrs. DeMarco.
0: Who's Mrs. DeMarco?
3: I don't know, but you're standing on her.
0: What do you mean standing on her? Where is she?
3: Right below you.
0: Oh, God, get me out. Get me out. Wrong! Oh, good, let's go home. This is leaving me.
3: That's exactly what we're going to do, mate. Oh.

0: Right, here she is. Give us the crowbar, will you?
1: What are you going to do?
0: Give Mrs. DeMarco some company before her husband drops in the morning.
1: Don't, Dave. Don't!
0: Well, I don't hear anyone complaining, do you?
1: Oh, Jesus.
0: Oh, my God. I didn't think it'd... Are you all right, Carl?
1: Yeah, I think so.
0: I'm going to have to make room for the other. You want to go for a walk for a minute?
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3: Yes, so you are. It's actually getting pretty close to 3 o'clock. 14:50, which is two. let me thought. Anyway. Just after 2:45. Well, let's just move on a bit more. I mean, look at the life of Sam Neill at the moment. And I said before, he made a lot of films, which people just didn't seem to grab the name Sam Neill. And that's what he made him so popular, is that he'd walk into a cafe anywhere around the world. He'd be not dressed like an actor. He didn't talk like an actor. And he would just sit with the locals or whoever they are and chat. And it's quite known. He went into many places where people sitting beside him didn't even know who he was. Very humble, gentle man. Very rare for nowadays in film. Unfortunately, he passed away. But after Death of Venice, he made quite a few films. Jungle Book was one. Event Horizon. Of course, he made The Piano, which we're going to play something very shortly on that. And a lot of films. We're quite surprised. Sirens. And then he went into television as well. And a lot more films and television productions the average person knew. Now, let's go a bit more about Sam Neill.
4: Good afternoon. We'll begin with that breaking news just in on legendary New Zealand actor Sam Neill, with word in the last few moments he's passed away. The beloved Kiwi actor and Jurassic Park star died peacefully in Sydney, surrounded by his family. His loved ones shared that Sam was surrounded by family and passed with the dignity that has characterised his whole life, saying the loss was sudden and unexpected, but blessed by the fact that Sam remained cancer-free. Fans worldwide no doubt mourning the loss of the actor who starred in The Hunt for Red October and more recently The Hunt for the Wilder People. Sam Neill was 78.
5: His real name wasn't even Sam. It was Nigel.
6: And I'm delighted to meet you finally in person, Dr.
5: He dubbed himself Sam as a youngster, tougher, for a boys' school in New Zealand. So the world got Sam Neill, not Nigel Neill, in a dozen different ways.
7: You've heard of me.
8: Oh, you one's family?
7: Oh, I guess so.
9: The soul.
10: You look after the place. Get up. Come on.
7: The only witnesses remain silent.
5: It's highly likely that he has been Australia's favourite Kiwi.
11: You're a pom, aren't you?
12: Yes, as a matter of fact, I am. Tonight's Friday, as a matter of fact. Then you'd be too bloody bored to see them, wouldn't you?
7: Only they were taken off me last night. I took them off me myself last night, and there's no sign of them at all today. It's very odd.
5: He spent plenty of time here on our side of the ditch and played his part in telling Australia's story.
13: Hello.
5: Sam Neill is a dyed-in-the-wool New Zealander and proud it's a big, if colder than most, Pacific Island nation.
9: And here he completed his chart of New Zealand, of Aotearoa, something that many people consider his finest achievement.
5: His heritage, through gritted teeth, more than skin deep. His first success was a political thriller, Sleeping Dogs, a product of New Zealand's new wave cinema in the 1970s.
13: Starring Sam Neill as Smith.
14: I mean, don't you ever worry about killing the wrong man? Jasper, sir!
9: I never went to drama school, so I've just had to learn on the job and watch good people.
5: He then slipped comfortably into the Australian movie industry in Dead Calm with Nicole Kidman. As Michael Chamberlain in Evil Angels, the story of infant Azaria, taken by a dingo.
7: The Lord Jesus Christ is a very dear friend of ours, our saviour, and the peace of God has kept us from being very foolish in our own lives.
5: He had a leading role in My Brilliant Career.
15: I haven't done this for years.
5: And The Dish, set around the first moon landing.
7: Cliff Buxton, director.
5: More recently, with Brian Brown in Palm Beach.
16: How would react? Come here, you big dope.
5: There was plenty along the way, including The Piano, set in New Zealand, with Harvey Keitel and Holly Hunter.
17: Well, I see you've got a good many boxes.
5: The Sam Neill look, those eyes, didn't hurt as he made his way up the international ladder.
18: Keep absolutely still.
5: Seeing his first dinosaur.
17: It's a dinosaur. Uh-huh.
5: Helping steal a submarine.
18: Do you think they would let me live in Montana?
5: Science fiction in Event Horizon.
16: The Event Horizon could be there in a day.
19: If it worked.
16: You can come down, it's perfectly safe.
5: All that time, never losing touch with his roots, acclaimed for Hunt for the Wilder People.
16: Yeah. Leave me alone.
5: Cool. Home turf, where he also pursued a passion for winemaking and named his farm animals after friends in the movie industry.
9: Well, that's Helena Bonham Carter with the horns.
20: Oh, really?
9: She's a real cow.
5: Then something else close to his heart, the story of European exploration in the Pacific.
9: Cook would have no idea how critical Tupia would become.
5: In the wake of Captain Cook, a series for television, an epic for Cook and Sam Neill too. Lizzie Pearl, Nine News.
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4: And welcome back, and good afternoon, and welcome to Sunday to Movies. And at the moment, we're looking at the life of Sam Neill, who happened to pass away this week. Our time check at the moment, it's fast approaching 3 o'clock. In fact, it's just about almost there. It's 59.45 seconds, so I better say 3 o'clock. The temperature sitting on 11.9 degrees, so it's dropped down a little bit. I'm not 100% sure that was where it's going to go. Just remind you, at 4 o'clock coming in, Jenny Rainsford with Keeping in Tune. She's got a great program lined up this afternoon at 4 o'clock, excuse me, and she goes right through to 6 o'clock where Craig Robin will take over from her. And we've got a great line of programs coming up through tonight as well. Well, let's just move on a little bit more. We are looking at some of the films which Sam Neill was in. And as I said, he did a lot of films, a lot of TV too, by the way. And a film came out called Merlin way back in 1998. And was, of course, based around the legends of King Arthur. But then also he moved into television as well. But nevertheless, let's look at one of the best films, what Sam Neill did, and he was praised for his role. And very confusing, a strained production or New Zealand. It gets a bit complicated. It's listed as a strain, but theoretically, it's probably more New Zealand. Filmed all in New Zealand too, by the way. And it was by a female first-time film director, Jane Campton, and she picked up a lot of awards. The film was up for a lot of Academy Awards, best sound, best costume, best cine photography, best music score. And it was also composed by a British film composer called Michael Nyman. Nyman, anybody say it? And it was interesting because I always use a well-known, film composers. But I used him, and the music I'm going to play now is very, very good, very outstanding music. Of course, the music itself is very haunting into the story. And as I said before, it's one of the most evil roles which Sam Neill took. He's still accredited for it as his probably most evil role. And I find that interesting because, as I said before, he took so many, many roles. And the last ones, the last 10 years, he got The Ram and a few others, the Hunt for the Wilderness. He was dressed up an old man. He looked like an old man. He played an old man. So he had so many characters he took. And this role wasn't the very nice man you know Sam Neill as. He took a very sinister, horrifying role in the film, The Piano.

0: Can you hear me?
1: I'm not going to call him Papa. I'm not going to call him anything.
0: Perhaps with time, you might come to like me.
2: I'd like to make a swap.
0: What for?
2: The piano.
1: She says it's her piano and she won't have him touch it.
3: We're a family now. We all make sacrifices and so will you.
2: I'd like us to make a deal. There's things I'd like to do while you play.
0: Lift your skirt.

0: Can you hear me?
1: I'm not gonna call him Papa. I'm not gonna call him anything.
0: So we can say goodnight.
1: I'm not gonna call him Papa. I'm not gonna call him anything.
0: So we can say goodnight.

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And her playing is strange. To have a sound creep inside you is not at all pleasant.

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1: Yes, you've just been listening to the beautiful soundtrack from the film Piano. But why was it called a piano? Well, it was an English woman who went to New Zealand to meet her future husband. She's dumb. She couldn't speak, but she had very fine hearing, and she used to play the piano. And she had it moved to New Zealand, which she lived with, had a new relationship with her husband, future husband being Sam Neill. The girl played a great role too, and so did Sam Neill. It was one of the best classic films and put as for Australia on the map. The critics gave it 5 out of 5, 4 out of 4, and was up for quite a few Oscars. A great achievement. But that set Samuel Neill up there. And he went from low-budget films way back, in the 70s and 80s. Now he's in multi-million-dollar productions like The Red October. And now we got into a film about dinosaurs, Jurassic Park. It's probably one of the biggest roles that he ever took. And when he first went into it, people were sort of criticising Jurassic Park for the role of Sam Neill. After Spielberg, he produced a masterpiece. I still don't know how he made that. So it was in the hands of a craftsman. But if you look at the film of Jurassic Park series, it's interesting because Sam Neill looks like Harrison Ford. A lot of the shots, and they had him dressed up like Indiana Jones. A lot of people hadn't realised that, but if you watch it closely, you think it is. It's probably one of the best roles what Sam Neill made, and that's the role what people seem to know me about. They don't know him about any other role, particular role. There's a lot of other films he did was probably acted better. But the film, it was a big multi-million production and made millions, and it put all the producers and directors up there in lights, particularly Spielberg, and a music score by John Williams. But underneath that, you had Sam Neill. Let's have a listen to a track from Jurassic Park.

0: Next this morning, the actor Sam Neill, who's best known for his role in Jurassic Park, has died at the age of 78. The news comes just months after he announced that he was cancer-free. Let's speak to our entertainment correspondent Colin Patterson, who joins us now. And Colin, morning. Sad news. What have Sam Neill's family had to say about what's happened?
1: Yeah, they were saying he died surrounded by his family and friends. It was just 3 years ago that he announced that he had angioimmunoblastic T-cell lymphoma. And as you say, he had so recently announced that he was cancer-free. But when you look at his career, if you sum it up, you can do so in 1 year. 1993, he managed to combine the Hollywood blockbuster with the art house. And in that year, he was the star of both Jurassic Park, in which he played the paleontologist Dr. Alan Grant and was really the heart of that movie. I watched it last month with my boys and it still utterly stands up and is terrifying. One had to go to bed. So there you've got Jurassic Park. But the same year, he also made The Piano, the Jane Campion movie, which won the Palme d'Or at the film festival there, in which he played a frontierman who absolutely twists and goes from becoming a loving husband to, well, one of the most evil characters in cinema. You remember the mute wife played by Holly Hunter. So just an idea of how vast a career he had. Also in films like Hunt for Red October. And of course, on TV, many will know him as Madge Campbell, the corrupt police officer in Peaky Blinders. That character was from Northern Ireland, and that was actually where he was born. He moved to New Zealand at the age of 8.
0: He really could do it all, couldn't he? Colin, thank you. Remembering there, Sam Neill, whose death has been announced this morning.
2: Since the beginning of time, man has searched the earth for evidence of its past. But while some have looked for clues to the mystery, one man has found the way to bring the mystery back to life.
3: I own an island off the coast of Costa Rica. And I spent the last 5 years setting up a kind of biological preserve.
2: Here, on this private island, science has defied evolution.
4: Where do you get 100-million-year-old dinosaur blood?
2: Genetics has mastered creations.
5: We've made living biological attractions so astounding that they'll capture the imagination of the entire planet.
2: And extinction is a thing of the past.
3: Welcome to Jurassic Park.
6: What they got in there, King Kong?
5: None of these attractions are ready yet, of course, but the park will open with the basic tour you're about to take.
7: Hey, look at this!
4: You see something?
3: Dinosaurs and man, two species separated by 65 million years of evolution, just been suddenly thrown back into the mix together.
7: Can I touch it?
3: Sure. How can we possibly have the slightest idea?
7: You feel that?
3: What to expect?
8: Senses are failing all over the park.
9: Yeah, that's nice.
8: Our phones are out too.
9: Gotta go.
2: Universal Pictures presents.
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8: Oh no.
5: It was just a delay. 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All major theme parks had delays. When they opened Disneyland in 1956, nothing worked.
8: But John, if the Pirates of the Caribbean breaks down, the pirates don't eat the tourists.
11: You sure we're safe?
4: Yes. 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
2: Jurassic Park.

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1: And it's just on 3:30, and temperature's gone up to 13.7 degrees. Only about an hour ago, it's dropped down to just under 12, back up to 13.7. Just to remind you, I'm Phil B of Sunday to Movies, and today we're looking at the life of Sam Neill. But don't forget, coming in at 4 o'clock too, by the way, is Jenny Rainsford with Keeping in Tune, and she's got a great program lined up right up to 6 o'clock, followed by Craig and Robin. Let's just move on a little bit more. I'm running out of time. I don't think I'll get it all in, but we'll see. If I don't, I'll just play a little bit more next week. It's rather interesting about Samuel Neill. I keep Sam Neill, some probably short Sam Neill, is he was just an ordinary bloke. He wasn't that Hollywood image. And I said before the program, as a startup, he was known but not known. And, of course, he's only known when his name come up on the screen. But he was a very down-to-earth man. All the money he made on big movies meant nothing to him. His greatest love and passion, he had a vineyard Alexandra in New Zealand. And this is where it gets complicated. As for strains, we keep saying he lived in Australia. It was a strain. No, he lived in New Zealand. And he spent, in between all the film shoots, much as he could, even though he spent a lot of time in Australia, but all his time he spent on his farm, vineyard, and he had all the animals. He used to love poking around all his animals. And he actually named all his animals. If you've seen anything based on him, even he had named the ducks, he had chickens, he even named the dog, the horse, the cows, all that sort of stuff. He had a name for all his animals. But it was the vineyard. Well, he didn't care if it made a loss. And I like the vineyard. I'm afraid there's no other way around it. It's just getting away from it all. It doesn't pay well. In fact, sometimes ridiculously runs at a loss. It's a time-consuming business, but I would not do it in any other part of the world, because I just love being on that farm and being what I am. And he says, that's a vineyard. And I look at that and I think, well, what a great man. When he left Hollywood, he'd go to his humble farm and he mucked about there. He came out in a film which starred with Robert Redford. Again, Robert Redford's name was a name tag. And he was about the third or fourth actor in it. Sam Neill was in The Horse Whisperer. And Horse Whisperer. It was a pretty lousy film, actually. It wasn't too bad. And it was sort of a kick along for Robert Redford. But then he did make, Sam Neill made a great film in Australia. And that put Australia back on the map again. It was up for quite a few Academy Awards too, by the way, and the music score and so forth. And, of course, it's based around The Dish and where we trace the men in space arriving on the landing on the moon. A great film. It tells a story what a lot of people didn't know about The Dish, and he was the key role. Great man for the role, good film. The Dish.

0: We just got word from Houston. Let's go for launch.
1: 6, 5, 4, 3, 2, 1, 0.
2: Astronaut Neil Armstrong lands on the moon. People all over the world will be watching television pictures provided by the receiving dish in the town of Parks.
3: So what's this all about?
4: We've got the moonwalk.
5: Hey?
2: The moonwalk?
3: Why'd they pick us?
4: Turns out it's the largest radio telescope in the southern hemisphere.
3: What's it doing in the middle of a sheep paddock?
6: Which town is part of the Apollo 11 mission?
5: Parks.
3: The people in this place, they know what they're doing?
4: I believe so.
3: Bloody well hope so.
5: I mean, no offence, but the Americans spend billions of dollars to let us watch man walk on the moon, and in the end it falls to you blokes. I mean, how do you feel about that?
7: A lot better before you open your trap.
8: In a few days' time, we'll be watching television pictures from the surface of the moon.
6: Yes, slap bang in the middle of it.
9: I must stress, these are not to scale.
10: Imagine the Earth is basketball.
7: This'll be good.
10: And
11: I get it.
12: How do you reckon they go to the...
13: up there?
14: Yes, this is Al Burnett from NASA. Al's here to make sure that all the signals get back to mission control.
10: This was always your dish. You were always the boss. You'd never let anyone else come in and run the place.
14: I'm afraid we're going to have to get back to work.
10: You treat us like a pack of galahs.
15: That's a kind of parrot.
16: Have you thought about what's being attempted here?
10: Of course I have.
16: This is science's chance to be daring.
17: It will be one of the proudest moments in Australia's history.
0: I think the computer's wiped.
16: Are we stuffed?
0: Yeah, we're stuffed.
14: Let me get this straight. Southern Hemisphere's prime receiving station has no idea where Apollo 11 is.
0: Yeah, it's on its way to the moon.
10: What if you come clean? Just tell NASA.
14: That we lost Apollo 11.
10: I wouldn't say that first.
3: How's it going out there?
10: Oh, good, good.
14: Except we've lost Apollo 11.
0: Oh, except for that.
11: Is everything all right at the dish?
14: Man's about to walk on the moon.
16: And he still will. I made a commitment to NASA, and I intend to fulfill it.

Yes, of course, that was from The Dish. Well, only about another quarter of an hour ago, we got into 4 o'clock, and we're going to get in one more film, if I can. That's Ride Like a Girl. As I said before, one of the best films I've been on, and what I'd be interesting, actually, I'm quickly going to say, when they were shooting Ride Like a Girl on quite a few scenes, it looked pretty haphazard, actually. Quite honest with you, I didn't think we'd even make a good film, but one of the best films what came out. As I said before, the lead role was Sam Neill.

0: ones. I want to be the best.
1: A big moment for Michelle Payne.
2: Settle down like your sisters.
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4: Maybe he didn't want to lose another one of his girls.
3: I want to ride with different trainers.
5: No, do as I say, little girl.
3: I'm not your little girl. Hi, I'm Michelle Payne. I'm a jockey. I'm available for track work. I'll just be outside if anyone needs me.
2: I think she might need a manager.
6: She's got great balance. Yes, she.
7: You got a group one.
8: Are you for real?
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6: There's a reason they call it the most dangerous sport on Earth.
11: Michelle Payne, still unresponsive.
12: Another injury to the head could be fatal.
3: When can I ride again?
13: No woman jockey's even come close to winning the Melbourne Cup.
3: I will do whatever it takes.
13: It all comes down to strength.
14: Who's that riding your horse, baby?
2: No bloody idea.
13: Not bad form.
3: You think it's all about strength? It is about so much more than that. Can I do this?
15: I know the horse can. Go be a champion.
16: What you doing after the race?
3: Celebrating.

0: Melbourne Cup 1965.
1: Light Fingers.
0: 88.
1: Empire Rose.
0: 1974.
1: Think Big.
2: Let the others drive the different trainers, why can't I?
0: Because you're not ready.
2: I'm ready, Dad.
3: The show came last, Dad.
0: Yeah, I noticed that, Steve.
3: The show came last, Dad.
0: Thanks, Steve. Don't say it, Stevie. You'd have a fine career in the country.
4: I don't want a fine career in the bloody country. I want to ride Group 1s. I want to be the best.
5: You're out of your mind. Get married, go travelling and have kids.
4: I don't see you telling your husbands to give up.
6: The girl's never going to win the Melbourne Cup, mate.
7: The only thing that matters is the odds you give yourself. Didn't want to see you settle down and happy.
8: It's okay, Dad. I found the one.
7: How many legs has he got?
8: Can I do this?
3: I know the horse can. He's going to be a champion.
0: You found it, little girl.

0: Good afternoon. We begin with breaking news. Actor Sam Neill has died. His family sharing a statement a short time ago saying his loss is sudden and unexpected, but blessed by the fact that Sam remained cancer-free as they thanked staff at Sydney's St Vincent's Hospital. He was first diagnosed with a rare type of blood cancer in 2022. The New Zealand-born star was 78 years old. He appeared in blockbuster movies during a long film and TV career, including Jurassic Park. We'll bring you more on this breaking news throughout the bulletin. Sam Neill passing away, aged 78. Australia has farewelled one of its greatest medical minds, Professor Richard Scollier, at a memorial service in Sydney. The former Australian of the Year was remembered as a great Aussie who inspired so many. Health editor Jennifer Beshwati was there.
1: Yes, good afternoon. Well, thousands have gathered here at the Sydney Opera House, a world-renowned venue for celebrations, to farewell and celebrate the life of Professor Richard Scollier. Before he passed away, he said he wanted to be remembered as a proud, everyday Aussie who gave it a crack. He certainly was more than that. He revolutionised melanoma treatment, saving countless lives, but ultimately not his own. He died after a battle with brain cancer, diagnosed in 2023. Family, friends, patients, community groups, politicians, and just general members of the public inspired by this man were all in attendance. We heard from the Governor-General, Sam Mostyn, as well the Prime Minister, Anthony Albanese, who called him one of our brightest stars.
2: Richard did so much to push back the shadow of melanoma. And one day, when a cure for brain cancer is at last found, his name will be spoken.
3: He is already so terribly missed, but has left us with a mission to emulate his extraordinary example as a humble, big-hearted and hopeful Australian.
1: The stage was full of mementos from his life. A Sydney Swans jersey, his Australian of the Year medal, medical equipment and a Kubra hat and his bike. A significant one he rode on the Tour de Cure, one of the many charities he championed throughout his life. It was on a car leading the procession as riders arrived at the Sydney Opera House before the ceremony began.
4: Think bold and be brave was his message. We all have a responsibility to improve the lot of others and leave the world a better place. If, as Australians, we stick to these Richard Scollier principles, our country will undoubtedly be the better for it.
5: He was simply a bloody good bloke and my best friend.
1: Beyond the professional accolades, he was a devoted family man. And today we heard a beautiful tribute from his wife and kids.
6: Richard's gone way too soon, and we will love and miss him forever. But when I look at his life and the people he shared it with, it was wonderful.
7: Our dad was the best dad we could have ever asked for, and he continues to inspire us every day. We're so lucky to call him our dad.
8: He was the most kind, generous, fun, loving, and cheekiest person we knew.
1: The message today, keep funding medical science and research. And that legacy will continue at the Chris O'Brien Lifehouse, a dedicated team studying brain cancer in his name from this day forward.
0: An elderly man has been injured in a...
9: Well, there we are. And we just had a little bit of a profile on the life of Sam Neill. Well, we've got Jenny Rainsford coming in about 2 or 3 minutes' time, and I'll say to you goodbye for now, and we'll catch you next week, and we'll go to part two of the musicals from the 70s up to the 90s. Phil B. Same, have a great week, drive safely, keep warm, and we'll catch you next Sunday.

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1: Well, good afternoon. You're with Jenny Brainsford and the program of Keeping in Tune. Now, I was just going to bring you the weather, but just having a little bit of a problem there. I'll just have another fiddle and see if I can get it up for you. You're probably wanting to know what's happening now. I think we've got it here. That's good. So let's have a look at our weather first of all. And for tomorrow, Monday, we have fog. And wasn't it a heavy fog this morning as well? 1 to 10 degrees tomorrow. It's not going to be very warm for tomorrow. Tuesday is going to be a cloudy day, 3 to 13, no rain. Wednesday, a shower or two, 5 to 15. Thursday, partly cloudy, 2 to 11. And then on Friday, it's going to be cloudy, 1 to 12. And still no rain. So that's our forecast for the next few days anyway. But in the meantime, we're going to have a little music and then we're going to have a lovely chat with my guest who's come in today. But I'll introduce you in a few minutes after we've had our intro.

0: So the time here at Phoenix is just 4:15. And my guest this afternoon is Kim Cornford. Welcome, Kim. Let me put your mic on for you so we can all hear you.
1: G'day, Jenny. Nice to be here.
0: It's certainly good to have you with us as well. Now, Kim, you're here for a special reason because you're the chairperson of the Bendigo Winter Night Shelter.
1: Correct.
0: Correct?
1: Yes. Yep.
0: Very good.
1: That's right.
0: And how long have you been involved with the Bendigo Winter Night Shelter?
1: Well, last year I heard Daryl Lynch, who's our operations manager, speaking with some young people about homelessness, mm-hmm. and chatting with him, he talked more about the details of the night shelter and their need for volunteers. So last year I started volunteering for the night shelter, and then towards the end of the season Daryl asked if I would be available to join the board as the secretary. So I, at the AGM in November, joined the board as well.
0: Wonderful.
1: Yeah.
0: Yes.
1: Yep.
0: And perhaps you could tell us a little bit about the background of the shelter.
1: Yeah, as best I can, as a new-ish person. So the night shelter began in 2018, and it really grew from a conversation with a group of churches who were really feeling the struggle of homeless people in Bendigo, and had buildings that were empty through the week, and thought, gosh, surely there's something we can do. And that's where it started. So the night shelter, when it first started, was churches hosting people in their church buildings of an evening with a meal and beds and a warm and really real community kind of atmosphere. That's how things kicked off.
0: Wonderful. Now I'm just going to put a little bit of music on for a minute, and then we're going to chat some more.
1: Great.

0: Well, the great voice there of Peter Breen. And, of course, I've played Peter Breen before on our program here at Phoenix FM 106.7. And Peter, as I've mentioned, was born blind and without sight, and he just has such a wonderful ministry now, beautiful voice. He's used the gifts that God has given him. Well, if you've just tuned in, you're with Jenny Brainsford on Keeping In Tune here at Phoenix FM. And of course, if you want to make contact with us, the best way is to send an SMS 0477 51 358. You can try phoning us, but do that while the music is playing, and then we can talk to you. Our number here, 544-1129. And of course, we've got a wonderful web page too, so do have a look at that, the www.phoenixfm.org.au. And you'll pick up programming and all sorts of interesting things on the website if you go to it. Now, my guest this afternoon for this first part of our program is Kim Cornford. And it's just lovely to have Kim here. I'm so pleased you're able to come in at reasonably short notice too, Kim. So that was great. And you're working with the Bendigo Winter Night Shelter. And we were just starting to find out a little bit of the background. It commenced in the Bendigo area in 2018, so I've been going for a few years now. And some of the churches had got together, is that right, Kim, because of the concern for situation of people without shelter, particularly during winter time.
1: Yes, that's right. And that group of people reached out and talked to different groups and so on, and came in touch with a group called Stable One. And they are a network of like-minded Christians and churches who had already looked at this idea and had a little bit of a program going. So the Bendigo Winter Night Shelter has joined that network and used that resource and that network for people who'd already done some work and had developed some resources. And
0: that's an important point, Kim, to be able to build on and continue on with work that people have already had a go at and
1: absolutely
0: worked out some of the problems and the issues and things that you can help in the way forward too.
1: So there wasn't so much starting from scratch, but as you say, building on.
0: So was that in another area, not in Bendigo itself? Or?
1: Yeah, that's right. That was in Yarra Valley.
0: Yes.
1: Yeah. And at the moment, there's about a half a dozen in night shelters across Victoria.
0: That's good.
1: Yeah.
0: So,
1: and
0: yes,
1: even beyond, like Tasmania, New South Wales, there's a couple of churches doing similar work.
0: Good.
1: Yeah.
0: Good.
1: Yes.
0: That's wonderful. So what's the agenda, or who can be a recipient of help?
1: So anyone in need of a bed can approach the shelter for accommodation. The agenda is really very simple. It's to provide crisis accommodation for men and women experiencing homelessness in Bendigo during winter.
0: Good.
1: So
0: when you say winter, what, June through to September, August?
1: So this year, we have the shelter open from the 1st of June and then going through to mid-September. Mm. So, yeah.
0: That's a wonderful service too, because we can still get some quite chilly nights
1: exactly.
0: in September, can't we?
1: Yeah.
0: And I think with the way the climate is going, it seems to be sort of shifting a bit during the year. Like we seem to be suddenly getting a really cold spell now in July, when previously we might have got that in June. That's good. Yeah. And so what actually happens?
1: Yeah, what
0: so
1: does it look like?
0: You provide shelter. Where is that shelter?
1: Yep. So for the last couple of years, we've been able to make use of the Coolamert Scout Camp. So we are able to basically hire out that venue for that whole period. And so 5 o'clock of an evening, there's a meeting point where people can gather. At that point, if they've come, they've already had a conversation with our workers and worked out whether the shelter is a good place for them to be and for our volunteers.
0: So how would they get that information initially?
1: Yep, so our two workers at the moment are outreach workers, so they're out and about in the CBD. But there's other services in Bendigo who we... collaborate with and they're able to say, hey, you could talk to these people about somewhere to stay in this moment.
0: That sounds great.
1: Yeah.
0: So, okay, so 5 p.m, they're gathering.
1: Yep, that's
0: what
1: right.
0: What happens then?
1: Yeah, so there's a bus and people jump on the bus. They've... and then taken out to Coolamert. When they arrive at Coolamert, they're allocated a room. So there's cabins or there's dormitory facilities. There's warm showers and so on. And there'll be a team there, a kitchen team, preparing the warm meal, which has already been beautifully made by a church, usually a church group. And there's an evening team of people who will share that meal together with our guests. And there's puzzles and fireplace and conversation. And this past week, there's a guitar has been around the building and, a bit of music.
0: Yeah, good way to start getting people involved. And would most people know each other, do you think, or are they strangers
1: on
0: the whole?
1: Yeah, I think there's a mixture, I think. Because at the moment we're getting around 20 guests each night, it's a large group. So there's definitely people know each other, and then people who are really experiencing homelessness for the first time and are really unfamiliar with what to do and where to go. Yeah.
0: So after they've had their meal, would it just be chat with one another, just very informal, or listening to music if there's music available?
1: Definitely, all of that. There's a telly, there's puzzles.
0: Yes.
1: Whatever takes people's fancy.
0: And so they're not feeling obliged to join in?
1: Not at all.
0: They don't want to?
1: And some people are just tired and love a warm shower and go to bed.
0: Well, you can understand that too. Who would supply all the bedding?
1: Yep, the bedding is all donated, or we do fundraise for some of our suppliers as well. Yeah, so a mixture. Same with the food.
0: That's great. Yeah. So is it mainly the people from the churches involved, or how do you send a message out to the wider community, do you?
1: Yeah. Yep, we do. Like today is a great call out for help.
0: So you're still needing help.
1: We are still needing help.
0: Yes.
1: Yeah. Yep, definitely. I can fill you out a bit more on that at some point.
0: Yes.
1: Definitely donations and fundraising.
0: Yeah. So do you have a lights out, like a, you know, like a school camp or?
1: Yeah. So we're hosting adults. That's one of the, I guess, eligibility requirements over 18. So people are able to choose what they do with their evening. We close the kitchen at 11 o'clock.
0: Right.
1: So the evening team swap shifts with an overnight team at 10:30. And they do a little bit of a handover, get a sense of how the evening's been, and then the overnight team will do some final cuppas or snacks or what have you, and then kitchen's closed at 11 until 6 in the morning.
0: Right.
1: And, yeah.
0: And is it a lock-up situation, or are people free to leave if they wish? What's the...
1: It's not a lock-up situation. People are free to leave. If they choose to leave at any point in the evening, then they are asked not to return.
0: Yes.
1: So until the following day or the following evening. Yeah. Mm. Yep, that's right.
0: And that's a security backup, I would think.
1: Yeah, that's right.
0: Yep. Yes.
1: Yeah.
0: Yes. So people can't just turn up. They have to be invited.
1: They have
0: as a
1: to,
0: guest.
1: Yeah, they need to speak with the workers and just work through how it's going to work for them.
0: Mm.
1: And if the shelter, if the night shelter is the right match for them. Yeah.
0: That sounds good. Mm. Now, who provides the meals?
1: Yeah, those. So I think at the moment there's around 16 churches, and so they're roughly preparing a meal once a fortnight. So each church has their own way of doing that, but I guess imagine a small team of people who are committed to cooking that meal that fortnight. And we have a recipe book.
0: Oh, that's a good idea.
1: As a bit of a guide for people with ideas.
0: Yes.
1: And it also means...
0: quantities too.
1: Yeah, quantities, important. Definitely. And just different things so that we're not serving lasagna every night or whatever, spaghetti bolognese. There's a range
0: variety
1: of things.
0: There.
1: Yeah.
0: Mm.
1: Yeah. Yeah.
0: And how do you cope with dietary needs?
1: Yep.
0: Is that a challenge?
1: It actually hasn't been a challenge. Mm. Yeah. Mm. Yep. Interesting question. But and there are certainly options and certainly the ingredients of each meal are clear so people can choose. Mm. Yeah, usually there's a lot of options in terms of alternatives.
0: Mm.
1: Yeah.
0: So those who are providing the food would be financed, I guess, by their own church community and...
1: Yes, usually that is the case. Mm. Yeah. Yeah. Yeah. There's a lot of generosity in the community. Mm. Yeah. Mm.
0: Mm. Yes. Yeah. Do you need volunteers still and cooks, or how are you going there?
1: Yeah. Yep. So we have a couple of... kind of key needs at the moment. We the overnight shift is typically the most difficult to fill, so that's the 10:30 to 6 slot, and that's fair because it is it does mean a little bit of a disturbed sleep through the night. Another gap at the moment is laundry. So with the increased numbers, so just to give you an idea, Jenny, we had an average of around 10 to 12 people over the season of the shelter last year, and now we're getting regularly 20 doubled. People. Mm-hmm. So there's a lot more laundry, and in winter, laundry is difficult.
0: Yes.
1: Yeah, so we're looking for volunteers to come in during the day. So the guests aren't there. There's washing machines and dryers on site. And just to rotate the sheets and towels so that they're ready again for the next evening.
0: Right.
1: Yeah.
0: That's good. So it's not the guests' laundry, it's the laundry that's being used
1: That's right.
0: for meals. And yeah, for
1: tea towels
0: and
1: towels, bath towels and sheets and blankets. Yeah, that's right.
0: Yeah. So I'm not sure whether I missed it. So a guest would come in for one night. Yeah.
1: Yep.
0: And then it'd be another, would it be different guests the next night?
1: So we ask guests when they are heading out in the morning, do you think you'll be back tonight? And if that's a yes, so like I regularly do an overnight with the morning shift. And last week, for example, there was about half of the group who were coming back the next night. So that's a big help in terms of laundry.
0: Yes.
1: Yeah, so we will leave their bed and that gets tracked by our workers so that their linen is changed at the end of a week. Yeah, or if they've stayed a whole week, we make sure their linen's new after a week.
0: Right. So that's interesting. So they can stay up to a week.
1: They can stay all through the season.
0: Right.
1: Yeah.
0: Well, I think that's a wonderful opportunity, isn't it?
1: Mm. Yeah. It is. It really enables connection and I guess stability so that some other things might be able to be put in place to help someone get to the next step.
0: Do you find that you have ongoing results from this? Do you have some people who will come back from year to year? You may not know that answer, but I'll put it to you anyway.
1: Because I have just done 2 years.
0: Yes.
1: Mostly it's a different group of people that I'm meeting this year from last year. Yeah, there was one or two familiar faces, but it's a new set of people.
0: That's very good. Now, Kim, if people are listening and thinking, well, I could provide a meal or I could help on a roster, what do they do?
1: The best thing is to go to our website. There's an email address, which is contact@bwns.org.au. That's the best place, and then shoot off an email, say what you're interested in, and the Daryl or Emily will be in touch to have a chat and see what we can match up with what people are able to offer in terms of time.
0: So it's overnights that is the crucial one, and I guess that's usually the crucial one. Do you have a few people on at night, or at least two people?
1: Yeah, there's usually three at the moment.
0: Right.
1: And really, there's spaces all across the shifts. So if an evening works for someone, that there'll be space there. The kitchen shift is just a short shift over the meal period to help serve and clean up. The morning shift is 6:30 to 9, right. So that's also a shorter shift.
0: So apart from overnight, it's roughly about 3 hours or so.
1: That's right.
0: And how many would you have there during the afternoon?
1: During the evening, so when people are arriving at 5...
0: Yes,
1: through to about 10, 10:30, there's a team of about five, maybe six people.
0: So what happens during the day? The guests are bused back into Bendigo?
1: Yeah, we didn't get to the morning. So wake up in the morning and during the week we get people up back on the bus and they're able to have breakfast at Mad Cow.
0: In town.
1: And on the weekends we have breakfast at the shelter.
0: Right.
1: And then people back on the bus and back into town.
0: Oh, that's good. Because I guess taking the guests back into the CBD, is home territory, and they can do what they might normally do, move around to wherever during the day.
1: Mm-hmm.
0: And, of course, there are some wonderful facilities at Mad Cow too.
1: Absolutely. Yeah, it's a great facility.
0: Mm.
1: Yeah.
0: Yep. Yeah. Mm. Yes. Well, that sounds wonderful. What haven't we covered?
1: I would like to say for people who are unable to give their time that we still have fundraising needs.
0: Yes.
1: So on our website there's a donate now button on the homepage where people can so really encourage people to give, and there's actually an option there to sign up monthly as a monthly gift. So and that really helps
0: Forward planning.
1: It really does. Yeah,
0: setting a budget.
1: Stability and so on, and planning.
0: Mm.
1: And a small amount actually does give us a lot of has a big impact. So really encourage people
0: I guess if a lot of people give a small amount, it makes a big amount, doesn't it?
1: It surely does.
0: Yes.
1: Yeah.
0: Yes.
1: Yeah. Yeah, and I guess just to keep an ear out for events that are happening. So I think you mentioned earlier the Pleasant Sunday afternoon.
0: Yes, I was just going to mention that.
1: Yeah.
0: So do you have those details or would you like me to give them?
1: I have. It's just 2:00 next Sunday, but
0: if
1: you wanted to keep plugging
0: so
1: that, that would be great.
0: It's going to be held at the Eagle Hawk Uniting Church. In the church itself, and then there are refreshments afterwards in the hall, and people can come along to that, to Peg Leg Road, and I think it's Kirkwood Road,
1: mm-hmm.
0: and there's parking within the church grounds or off, you know, on the street as well.
1: Yeah.
0: Mm. Yeah. It's going to be a great afternoon. I haven't heard all the details, but I know there's going to be lots of music.
1: Yes.
0: There'll probably be one or two people having a chat with who's ever there, and donations will certainly be welcome for that.
1: Mm-hmm. Yeah.
0: So 2:00 next Sunday, 26th of July, at Eagle Hawk Uniting Church. Yes.
1: Yeah.
0: So.
1: Yeah.
0: Last year it was a very good afternoon. I had the opportunity to get along. I'm hoping I'll be able to next week as well.
1: Yeah.
0: Mm.
1: Yeah. Yeah. Thank you.
0: Yes.
1: Mm. Yeah. And I guess just a really big thank you that, like, we have got over 300 volunteers already helping.
0: Wonderful. That's amazing.
1: It's incredible, Jenny. Mm. It is really incredible. And a lot of businesses generously giving. We had a CEO sleep out a few weeks back.
0: Yes. How did that go?
1: It was great. Yeah. So
0: I
1: lots
0: hope it
1: of
0: wasn't
1: support.
0: A -2 morning like yesterday.
1: No, it wasn't. We hadn't yet got to frost. But cold enough. Yeah.
0: Yes.
1: Yeah. And, yeah, a good reason to snuggle in for the night.
0: Mm. So you took part?
1: I was there serving meal.
0: Oh,
1: and,
0: good on you.
1: Yeah, we had an evening together with the business folk. So their support has been really, really, really good.
0: So where was that held?
1: At the scout camp. Yeah.
0: Oh, right.
1: So,
0: yep,
1: it was the real deal.
0: Yes.
1: Yep. Dinner in the dining hall. We did some activities and heard from different people in the evening.
0: Mm.
1: And then all the folk got their room for the night.
0: Yes.
1: And
0: so
1: blankets and sheets and...
0: Yes.
1: Yeah.
0: So they were really testing it all out and getting the feel.
1: Definitely.
0: Mm.
1: Yeah.
0: Mm.
1: Yeah.
0: Mm. Kim, it all sounds wonderful. What have we missed out on? Anything else that you felt you wanted to share with listeners?
1: I'm thinking we've covered a lot, so that's been really great. Really appreciate it.
0: Yes. Yeah. Well, I really appreciate you coming in. Sorry we had a little bit of a distorted start, I'll say it.
1: No drama.
0: Well, I was just fiddling with a little bit of technology, but you've coped very well with me coping here at the desk.
1: Yep. Yes. You're navigating it very well. Thank you, Jenny.
0: Well, that's kind of you.
1: Yeah.
0: So I hope that, you know, we'll be able to keep up the contact with the Bendigo Winter Night Shelter, and we'll certainly keep on promoting it anyway through Phoenix.
1: That would be amazing. Yeah, really
0: and
1: appreciate
0: it. If during this time you think of any other things you want to put a call out for, please feel free to contact me, I think would be the best way.
1: Yeah, great.
0: And I can pass the message around then.
1: Wonderful. Yeah, that's fantastic. Thank you.
0: Well, thank you. Thank you so much, Kim, for coming in. I'm just going to see if we can just put in a little... what do we have? We'll have the wildlife.
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0: Wonderful hearing from Kim Cornford. And if you missed the email address for the Bendigo Winter Night Shelter, it's certainly just contact at BWN for night, S for shelter, .org.au. 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You will also see a donate now come up on the website on the home page. And as Kim was mentioning, you could sign up for a financial gift if you wish to. Just a small amount is very, very acceptable. And sign up monthly, perhaps, for that small amount. And that will certainly be helping to provide shelter and meals and comfort, dignity and respect for the guests who come and participate in the comfort of a warm night's sleep, a nice hot shower, wonderful warm meals, and I'm sure they are most appreciative. Okay, well, another way to come and help too, as we mentioned when I was speaking with Kim, was to attend the Pleasant Sunday Afternoon out at Eaglehawk Uniting Church. This has been put on by all of the churches of the Eaglehawk area as a fundraiser. And there'll be some beautiful music and singing and wonderful refreshments at the end. Opportunity to connect with like-minded people too, who are very keen to help those who are sleeping rough and doing it tough. So next Sunday afternoon, 2 o'clock at the Eaglehawk Uniting Church Hall. And the church itself too. And that's the corner of Pegleg Road and Kirkwood Roads. Easy to find, just out of the shopping precinct at Eaglehawk. Okay, we are going to have some more music shortly after this next couple of announcements.
1: Pressure. It's something that most of us don't like being under. In fact, it often causes confusion and mistakes. As a professional footballer, it's something I've had to get used to. Yet, people think it's okay to put heaps of pressure on kids to perform when they're playing their sport. It might seem harmless enough, but constantly calling out instructions from the sidelines and telling kids what to do can be a real downer. I'm Nick Del Santo, and it's time to let kids be kids and enjoy their sport. Google Play by the Rules to find out more.
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Peter Breen, once again, what a great voice he has, and wonderful gift. Even though Peter was born without sight, he has used the gift of voice and piano in spite of that, what some people might think is a disability. He certainly doesn't think it's such. You're with Jenny Rainsford and we're on Phoenix FM 106.7, the voice of your community. The program is Keeping in Tune. Now, I'm going to have a little bit of a change from what I might normally play. Not so much the next song, but the one afterwards, because I guess you're aware that this year is 60 years since play school commenced. So maybe as a listener, you may have had children or grandchildren or you yourself who loved watching play school or still does. So we're going to hear from, first of all, from a group of people, but the first name I mention is one person who has been a presenter with Play School, and that is Colin Buchanan. And on this particular track of music, he's singing with Lee Kernaghan and Sarah Storer. You may have guessed what the song is. If not, here it is.

0: And we're going to follow on with Colin Buchanan on his own this time without the other two singers. And this is a song for the kids, but I think it's worth listening to as an adult as well.
1: Sort of rumpty-dumpty into the five chord for the chord.
2: That's what you're calling rumpty-dumpty, all right?
3: Here we go. Well, you know.

0: fairy tales, none of them are.
1: Well, I was enjoying that. Let's see if we can get it back up again. I hope you were... It's called Jesus is No Fairy Tale. Let's see what Colin thinks about that. Jesus is No Fairy Tale. Okay, Colin Buchanan from Play School.
2: That's what you're calling a Rumpty Tumpty, all right?
0: Ooh, here we go. Well, you know,

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And then the Cinderella and the handsome prince she wed. Well, they're just stories somebody just cooked up in their head.

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Those tales of make-believe, like Minol Rumpelstiltskin or the Princess and the Bee. Just remember that the Bible's not like fairy tales you've heard, 'cause the Bible's how God speaks to us. The Bible is God's word.

0: no fairy tale.
1: Well, just a little bit of fun there. Colin Buchanan, one of the presenters who has been on Play School, which is celebrating 60 years this year since it commenced and is just a wonderful television program for children. Now, I want to mention the name Nat Ziak. I wonder if you know what that means. It is National Aboriginal and Torres Strait Islander Anglican Council. That's quite a mouthful, isn't it? And back in 1992, a person by the name of Arthur Malcolm got together with some other friends. Now, Arthur Malcolm was an Indigenous person. He was Australia's first Aboriginal Anglican bishop. He was an outstanding leader and pastor in the Australian Church. And he retired from his role as bishop back in 2001. But he, during the time he was in that position, he brought together some other Aboriginal members of the Anglican Church of Australia who met together and formed the body which became known as the National Aboriginal and Torres Strait Islander Anglican Council. And they have been doing a wonderful work ever since. In the Bendigo area, the Reverend Shannon Smith is currently the Aboriginal priest at St Mark's Anglican Church at Golden Square, and she works with Aboriginal communities as well. So I just thought, as we have been celebrating NAIDOC Week, that we would also just hear what Nat Ziak was about. Which brings me on to mention that in Darwin there is a particular college, Noongalingya College, which is the premier combined churches training college for Indigenous Australians. The college is formally supported by the Anglican, the Uniting and the Catholic Churches of the Northern Territory. It's situated in Casuarina, which is a northern suburb of Darwin. And some years ago, my husband Barry and I had the opportunity of calling in and spending a little bit of time there one day when we were visiting Darwin. It was the college that the late Dr. Keith Cole, formerly of Bendigo Anglican Church, was the first principal. Since 1973, the college has been equipping men and women for leadership roles in churches and in their communities. And their training programs explore the Christian faith, media, music and discipleship, faith and family, well-being, art and faith, chaplaincy, Christian ministry and teaching of the Bible and Bible translation. And each year, it's quite amazing, men and women from over 100 different communities across Australia come to study at Noongalingya College. The students are from both remote and urban communities, and their different cultural and language backgrounds are respected, and they're included in the campus life. Many of the students hold important positions of authority in their own communities. Noongalinga College respects these elders and the traditional wisdom that they possess. And the college recognises that elders are the appropriate leaders to pass on what they learn to their young people. Now, the students at Noongalinga are in short-stay residential programs. You're probably wondering what the word Noongalinga means. Well, it was the name supplied for the college by the Larrakia elders, whose land includes the Darwin area, and the word refers to Old Man Rock, which is a reef lying off Casuarina Beach, which can be seen at low tide. Traditionally, it was a place of learning for the young men. Larrakia elders suggested this name, reflecting the college's identity as a place of learning, of passing down the sacred stories of scriptures, and also as a connection to the rock of Christ as the foundation for our lives. And I just want to mention too that the Larrakia people are acknowledged as the sovereign people of the land on which Noongalinga College is built. The Larrakia people are part of the oldest surviving continuous culture in the world, expressed for generations in law, custom, and ceremony. The College Council gives thanks that they share their country with the college, and this college, Noongalinga, meaning Old Man Rock, is a sacred place and a Christian community of learning and sharing. And as I've mentioned, they respectfully acknowledge Indigenous elders and leaders today and commit themselves to learn from the elders and leaders wisdom and knowledge as they seek to build better relationships in the future. And, of course, the website that the college has may contain images, voices, and names of deceased persons. Well, just a little bit about Noongalinga College. And if you're going to Darwin, you may have the opportunity of going there if you're interested to learn more. We're going to have some more music now. And this is from Jimmy Little, who is from originally from Kamaragunja, which is just near Echuca in Victoria. Let's hear from Jimmy Little.

Jimmy Little there with Royal Telephone. You're with Jenny Brainsford and the program Keeping in Tune here at Phoenix FM. I want to play a track now from one of our own presenters and member of our committee here at Phoenix, and none other than Anne Conway, OAM, as she brings to us lovely number, My Island Home, Anne Conway.

Anne Conway, I am there with My Island Home. Well, I've shared with you about Natsiak and about Noongalinga. I want to tell you now about a group that you may or may not have heard about, and that is the Seafarers, the Mission to Seafarers. Now, they have an Australian Council which oversees and supports and encourages the work of every mission to seafarers and other seafarers centres around Australia. They strive to promote an atmosphere of family, a sense of service and solidarity amongst those in the maritime ministry. We probably don't think much about having a ministry to the maritime sector. And they strengthen ties between Australian and international seafarers as well. The centres reinforce the global mission to seafarers, family and support networks. So the work of the Australian Council is guided by the Constitution of the Anglican Church in Australia. In Victoria, they operate from Docklands in Melbourne, and they started there way back in 1917. Thousands of seafarers visit the port of Melbourne each year, and 90% of everything that the mission that we use in day-to-day living is from food and medication right through to cars and household furnishings. They all reach us by sea. So being a seafarer is tough. Crews can spend months working long hours right away from their homes, from their families, with little respite or contact with home. On top of daily pressures, the threat of piracy and shipwreck and abandonment are ever present for the men and women who serve at sea. So we need to pray for their safety, and especially at present, for a sense of hope for the thousands who are on board at present on the vessels, those large cargo ships that are just sitting out at sea waiting for months. They have been waiting to go through the Straits of Hormuz, while their partners, seafarers' partners and children wait at home anxiously, looking forward to and hoping for their safe return. Amidst all of this, the mission to seafarers has been a constant source of practical support and reassurance, and it plays a vital role alongside their colleagues in 200 ports worldwide, and which support the 1.5 million unseen key workers who have helped to keep the economy afloat and transport the essentials that we need to survive. Well, how can we, as members of the community, help? Now, I've got a very simple suggestion here for all of you knitters. If you enjoy knitting beanies to put on heads, then the chaplains and the ship visitors will happily pass on to seafarers beanies. They can be any colour, preferably not pastels, and probably need to be large-ish so that they can accommodate all size heads. There is a pattern that the Mission to Seafarers
puts out on their website. I'll give the details of that in a minute. And you can send those knitted beanies or drop them in to the Mission to Seafarers. Have you got your pens and papers out? Mission to Seafarers, 717 Flinders Street, Docklands, Victoria. 3008 is the postcode. So that's 717 Flinders Street, Docklands, Victoria, 3008. They do have a phone number you can ring, 03-9629-7083. You can offer to volunteer. You can offer financial donations. You can knit. You can receive their newsletters and keep informed. So, if you haven't heard about the Mission to Seafarers before, now you know a little bit more about them. You're a little wiser. Well, we're going to hear now from a local Bendigonian. We've heard from Peter Breen, who is from Victoria, and Anne Conway here from Bendigo. And now we're going to hear from... we heard from Colin Buchanan and co. And now we're going to hear from Alida Robinson, who is from the Bendigo area as well. Now, this is a beautiful rendition I always enjoy playing and listening to once again. It's a rendition based on the 23rd Psalm, or the Shepherd's Psalm.

Well, we've been listening there to Alida Robinson, and she's going to bring us now Rain, which we've been having quite a bit of, haven't we?

I want to say thank you very much for joining me tonight, Jenny Rainsford, on Keeping in Tune. We've had quite a few different topics tonight. I hope that you have enjoyed them, as I have in presenting them. But don't switch off, because just after 6 o'clock, Craig and Robin Explores will be on, and I'm sure they'll have a terrific lineup of music and background of that music for us tonight. I will be on again next week, filling in for our presenter, Deirdre Cole. So I look forward to being back with you at 4 o'clock next Sunday. In the meantime, have a great week and stay warm. And don't forget about Winter Night Shelter. And if you're able to help out in any way, that email address is contact@bwn.org.au. So very simple, and you can look up their website and see if there might be a way that you feel you can help out. So have a great week. Thank you again for listening, but stay tuned to Phoenix FM 106.7, the voice of your community.

0: Hello and welcome to Craig and Robin Explores. Hello, Robin.
1: Hello, Craig. How are you?
0: I'm very well, thank you. And yourself?
1: I'm very well, thank you.
0: Excellent. What are we exploring today?
1: We are exploring a day in the year of 1974, and that day is the 19th of July.
0: Oh, that's because today's the 19th of July.
1: It is. How about that?
0: 52 years ago.
1: Yes, indeed.
0: Yeah, okay. That would explain why we heard Angel Face by the Glitter Band, because on the 19th of July 1974, that was number 12 on the 3XY Melbourne charts.
1: Ah, I see. The Glitter Band, they're a glam rock band, and I know you like glam rock.
0: Love glam rock.
1: So they're from England, and they actually initially worked as Gary Glitter's backing band under the Glitter Band name. But before that, they were unofficially known as the Glittermen on the first four hit singles by Gary Glitter, which was from 1972 to 1973. Okay. So they had a bit of a change in the middle. And the Glitter Band had seven UK top 20 hit singles in the mid-1970s and three hit albums.
0: Well,
1: so they did all right for themselves.
0: They did, especially when they separated from Gary Glitter. Also in 1974 on the 19th of July, at 13 on the 3XY charts, was The Entertainer, which was the theme from The Sting by Marvin Hamlisch.
1: It was. And Marvin Hamlisch actually made history in 1974, where he won three Academy Awards in a single evening, including one for the soundtrack work on The Sting. And the tune's association with The Sting led to its widespread use as music for ice cream trucks and Panasonic business telephone systems.
0: Well, there you go. Excellent.
1: I know. That annoying little sound that we don't like to hear when we ring up someone.
0: Yeah, that's right. But it is a very catchy tune.
1: It is a very catchy tune.
0: All right, let's have a listen to it. Marvin Hamlisch and The Entertainer, which is the theme from Sting, and, of course, we're listening to
1: Craig and Robin Explore the 19th of July, 1974.

said, let's not stand out here like this. What would the neighbors think? Why don't we just step inside and I'll fix us both a drink?

William's hands were shaking as he took his glass of wine. And I could see we both felt the same. And when his eyes met mine, I said, who we love and why we love, it's hard to understand. So let's just sit here on the couch and face this

Bill, we just left her place, and you know what she said. She doesn't want to see your face, and she wishes you were dead. Now I know we both love her, and I guess we always will. But you're gonna have to find another, 'cause she's my girl.

0: Kiki Dee and Amber Roos, that was number 8 on the 19th of July 1974.
1: Kiki Dee, that's not even her real name.
0: Oh, no, really?
1: Oh, yeah, that's all right. Her real name is Pauline Matthews, and she's actually a lady who has never married. She never felt the need to marry.
0: Okay.
1: She's never had a maternal instinct, so no children anywhere. She did have a serious 4-year relationship with Davy Johnston, though, who was the guitarist in Elton John's band during her mid-20s.
0: Okay.
1: But back to the song, Amoureuse, which actually has a French meaning of a woman in love, and the song was originally composed and released by a French singer-songwriter, Veronique Sanson, back in 1972, and it was the English lyrics were written by Gary Osborne, who also wrote the words for Elton John hits like Blue Eyes and Little Jeannie.
0: Okay, well, that's good to know, isn't it? On the 19th of July 1974, finishing at number 7 was Judy Stone and Tanya Tucker with Would You Lay With Me.
1: I love that we're about to play a country song, Craig. Now, Tanya Tucker recorded this when she was only 15.
0: Yeah.
1: And it was a massive hit for her in the US. It was actually number 1 back in 1974. And then Australian artist Judy Stone released her cover version. Didn't reach number 1 in Australia, as we know. But they're actually pretty much released in the same year, both of their songs. The song itself was originally written as Wedding Vows. So David Alan Coe composed the words to this song to serve as his own brother's wedding vows. So we get the gist that it was, you know, it's a beautiful love song, really.
0: Yep.
1: But some of the radio stations banned it because looking at Tanya Tucker's age of 15 and some of the adult themes within the song, they banned it for that reason when, in fact, it was just a beautiful love song.
0: Okay. Well, let's play the Judy Stone version, Would You Lay With Me? You're listening to Craig and Robin Explores, the 19th of July, 1974.

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0: Grand Funk and the Locomotion. Now, on the 19th of July 1974, that was number 5 on the charts.
1: And this song is what you would call a decade trifecta. So Locomotion was first released by Little Eva in 1962, hit number 1. As you just said, Grand Funk Railroad, number 1 in 1974, and Kylie Minogue, number 3 in 1988.
0: There you go, across 3 decades.
1: It did.
0: Yeah.
1: So top 3 across 3 decades.
0: Well, finishing at number 4 on the 19th of July 1974 was The Stylistics and You Make Me Feel Brand New.
1: And this is actually it's a pretty deep and personal song to say thank you. So it was written by Linda Creed, and it was written about her producer Tom Bell in relation to him believing in her and boosting her confidence. Now, apparently when they were actually singing the song, she broke all the lyrics as part of the song. Linda broke one of the rules, and that is against mentioning religion in the song. So there is a lyric, God bless you, but he did forgive her once it was explained that she had written the song entirely about him.
0: Okay. Hmm. Well, let's have a listen to it. You Make Me Feel Brand New by The Stylistics, and of course we're listening to
1: Craig and Robin are exploring the 19th of July, 1974.

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0: Hello, everyone. This is your Action News reporter with all the news that is news across the nation on the scene at the supermarket. There seems to have been some disturbance here. Pardon me, sir. Did you see what happened?
1: Yeah, I did. I was standing over by the tomatoes, and here he come, running through the pole beans, through the fruits and vegetables, naked as a jaybird. And I hollered over to Ethel. I said, "Don't look, Ethel." And it's too late. She'd already been incensed.

0: Nation. Pardon me, sir, did you see what happened?
1: Yeah, Dave. I was just in here getting my tires checked, and he just appeared out of the traffic. Just come streaking around the grease right there. Didn't have nothing on but a smile. I looked in there, and Ethel was getting her cold drink. I hollered, "Don't look, Ethel!" And it's too late. She'd already been mooned. Flashed right there in front of the shop. So.
2: He ain't rude.
1: Boogity, boogity.
2: He ain't

0: reporter in the booth at the gym covering the disturbance at the basketball playoff. Pardon me, sir. Did you see what happened?
1: Yeah, deep. Hey, Tom, I was just going down there to get Ethel a snow cone. Here he come, right out of the cheap seats, dribbling, right down the middle of the court. Didn't have on nothing but his PS. Made a hook shot and got out through the concession stand. I hollered up at Ethel. I said, "Don't look, Ethel!" Too late. She'd already got a free shot. Grandstand, right there in front of home.

0: Paper Lace and Billy Don't Be a Hero. That was at number two on the 19th of July, 1974.
1: And it actually did go to number one on the UK singles chart, but the Paper Lace version actually flopped in the US.
0: Ah.
1: But then came along Bo Donaldson and the Haywoods, which was a band who did a cover of it, and it was an almost identical cover, and theirs went to number one on the US Billboard Top 100.
0: Okay.
1: And apparently a lot of listeners associated the song with the Vietnam War. However, the lyrics do suggest that it's more in relation to the American Civil War.
0: Yeah. Yeah, to me it goes back further than that.
1: Yeah.
0: In the Vietnam War, yeah.
1: I'm just telling you what I know.
0: I know you are. I know you are. Well, Robin, it's time for us to leave 19th of July, 1974.
1: Oh, Craig, that's not what I wanted to hear, but I know it has to happen every week.
0: Yep, we have to get back into the time portal, Lou, and come back tonight to 2026.
1: We do.
0: And we're going to go out with the number one song from that date, 19 July 1974. It was Evie by Stevie Wright.
1: And what a great song. And yep. It's a part of a three-part rock epic, isn't it?
0: It is, yeah.
1: It's we have part one, which we're going to hear, which is the hard rocking love song. Part two, which is an emotional piano ballad. And then part three, which you would describe as a frantic, urgent disco rock tragedy.
0: Yes.
1: The whole three together, they were 11 minutes long, and it did make history as the first 11-minute song to chart in Australia, let alone reaching number one anywhere in the world.
0: Yeah, excellent. Well, let's have a listen to it then, Stevie Wright and Evie. Have a great week, everybody, and we will catch you next week.
1: Have a great week. Until the next time.

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Phoenix FM broadcasts from Bendigo on Dja Dja Wurrung country. I acknowledge the Dja Dja Wurrung people of the Kulin Nation as the traditional custodians of the land from which this program is broadcast. I pay my respects to elders past and present and extend that respect to any First Nations people listening tonight. Tonight's episode is called Eat Quiche, See Art, Repeat. In my 50s, I don't really go out in the conventional nightlife sense. There are exhibition openings, occasional gigs, theatre, and sometimes a dance performance, and every now and then a bar or pub, but definitely no nightclubs anymore. Exhibition openings have a particular way of bringing out my inner wonkta, the awkward loser who suddenly forgets what to do with their hands, where to stand, and how long to remain in a conversation. Well, everyone else appears to be confidently mingling. I'm often hovering slightly to the side, wondering whether I know that person, whether they remember me, and whether it's too soon to leave. So tonight's music has plenty of social energy, but it comes from a perspective of somebody watching rather than necessarily joining in. Observing the conversations, the posturing, the routines, and the minor humiliations that unfold wherever people gather in public. This is Freeform. I'm Ash, and I'm going to kick it off tonight with Hi Nor Tori by Golden Bug.

That was Billy Lee Dove with She Got the Bomb. Before that, Golden Bug and The Liminous with Hi No Tori. Following the XX and the familiar opening sounds of Freeform, the intro by them. Tonight's theme began with the idea of a person who mostly doesn't go out, observing the people who do. A lot of these tracks have the energy of public life, rooms full of people, conversations and movement, but they also feel slightly removed from it. They sound like somebody standing back and taking notes, noticing the ridiculous comments, the social manoeuvring and the small performances people use to present themselves to one another. There's also a lot of repetition, as you would have noticed in that track. And then the routines of home, work, caring, eating, sleeping, making art and beginning it all over again. The next two tracks move through dreams, patterns and circles. This is Oslo Twins with Trestle.

fucking.

0: You're back with us that are listening on Freeform on Phoenix FM 106.7, the voice of your community. That was Sweats and Clank with Concentric Circles, preceded by Oslo Twins and their track Tresor. My version of nightlife is generally an exhibition opening, as I mentioned before, and an exhibition opening has its own particular social ecosystem. There are people performing slightly heightened versions of themselves. There are awkward conversations and strategic bouts of mingling. There are fashionable clothes, invincible hierarchies, and intense opinions delivered beside artworks nobody has properly looked at. It's all part of the fun and game, really. There is usually somebody standing alone near the cheese, somebody who appears to know everyone in the room, and somebody looking over your shoulder while pretending to listen to you. And somewhere among all of that is my inner Wonkda, awkwardly orbiting the gathering, unsure whether to join a conversation or make a discreet escape. I say all of this with affection because I'm part of that world and I enjoy exhibition openings. I just don't necessarily know how to behave at most of the time. Well, I mean, I do, but it's always, you know, kind of awkward. The next few tracks share that amused awareness of human pretension and the strange ways people perform themselves in public. So we're going to hear from a track from Baxter Jury and Jerry, and then from Anthony Shimerick.
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reflections of my mind as the city wraps itself in gray and day reaches for the night.

Is hope included in this meal deal or? Nah, I didn't think so. The good stuff never is. You know when you forget what you were trying to say, well, it's like that but with everything, over time. And at least sometimes there's dancing. Time's just a construct, but I think we'd be pretty fucked without it. Could barely get out of bed as it is. What's on your Christmas wish list? Ah, mate, I don't really celebrate if I'm honest, but I'll have a Guinness and a big bag of crisps if you're offering. And if you can get me from point A to point C, well, I don't really know. It's got to be better than this. Head out of the window in a solar eclipse. What's the longest you've ever held a biscuit in a tea without having to make a new one? Oh man, look how big that moon's gone. Mine's a kebab and a mango-flavoured Rubicon. I've trailed off again, haven't I? It's a fallacy. It's all a fallacy. I'm the hitchhiker, and you're a galaxy. Take me away. Take me away. I'm the hitchhiker, and you're a galaxy. And yes, it is an unconventional way to travel. Do you even like this song? Yeah, honestly, you can say if you don't. Everything's ironic now, isn't it? Post-post-punk. No nuance in the news. Top 10 things you might have missed. 100,000 views. Easter eggs revealed in seatbelt clips. It's exhausting. Do you think that counts as one of my five a day? How's that for a non-sequitur? Just stay on the left, mate. Yeah, that's okay. I didn't exactly think this through. Never have. But look, how's everything with you? Fine, I guess. Not reading as many books as I used to. Nah, I don't want you. My attention span vanished after the second, what do you call it? Don't panic. It'll all be fine in the end. The stars didn't align. The man holding open the door that closed is the same one who cut in front of you in the line. Fallacy, it's all a fallacy. I'm the hitchhiker, you're a galaxy. Take me away, take me away. I'm the hitchhiker, you're a galaxy.

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There is no problem. This is Community Radio, Phoenix FM. You will be assimilated.

0: Oh, I love that. That was Baxter Dury with Return of the Sharp Heads. Before that, Anthony Schmerich with the magnificently titled The Hitchhiker's Guide to the Fallacy. And before that was another Baxter Dury, Alberoni, or it's spelt Orbar One, but that's the way he pronounces it in his song. Those tracks inhabit a world of conversations, social types, fashionable posturing, and people making themselves faintly ridiculous in public. The humour doesn't feel youthful or aspirational. It feels like the perspective of someone old enough to recognise bullshit and enjoy watching it anyway. There is affection in it, but also cynicism and a slight refusal to behave properly. Perhaps that's middle-aged irreverence, remaining interested in the world without feeling obliged to take on all its rituals seriously. Which brings us to one of the finest sets of instructions I think ever contained in a song title, Eat Quiche, Sleep, Repeat. That's by The Get Downs, and it's going to be with us just after this.
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I'm Ash, and you're listening to Phoenix FM 106.7. Tonight's episode is Eat Quiche, See Art, Repeat, a program about routine and the occasional escape from it. There you heard from Get Down Services with Eat Quiche, Sleep, Repeat. Most days follow similar circles: home, responsibilities, caring, work, art, food, sleep, and repeat. Then something interrupts the pattern. An exhibition opens, a band comes to town, there's a play on at the theatre, or a dance performance, or an invitation to the pub. You leave the house, enter a room full of people, and attempt to remember how social interactions work. These occasions offer movement, stimulation, and connection, but music can provide those things at home as well. It can open up a space within routine without requiring a late night, a crowded club, or a prolonged small talk. The next track is one of my favorite bands, Future Islands, and this is their track, Lighthouse.

That was Future Island with Lighthouse. Tonight we've been staying in and looking out, moving through routine, social performance, cultural gatherings, human pretension, and the particular awkwardness of entering a room in which everybody else appears to know exactly what they're doing. My nightlife might not include nightclubs, but exhibition openings, occasional gigs, and the odd pub provide odd night out at the pub provide more than enough energy, awkwardness, and human behaviour to observe. And when I stay home, the music can do some of the going out for me. So tonight's routine is simple. Eat quiche, see art, awkwardly orbit the room, repeat. You've been listening to Freeform with me, Ash, on Phoenix 106.7. Thanks for spending the hour with me. I'm back next Sunday from 7 till 8 again. Up next is Mick Griffin with Rock Bottom. I'll be leaving you with a track from Left Field's landmark 1995 album Leftism, connecting tonight's newer music with the alternative electronic sounds of an earlier part of my own adulthood. This is the remastered version of Afro Left.

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And thank you once again, Ashley Lang, for his fabulous show, Freeform. Good evening. My name's Mick Griffin. This is Rock Bottom. I'm a little bit fired up tonight. I was out last week. It was my birthday towards the end of last week, and my wife and son took me into Melbourne town last Sunday. We caught the Book of Mormon, I had a nice chuckle, had a couple of steins of German beer, a good feed. It was a wonderful day out, but I love doing what I do here. We kicked off tonight with L7. Now, I pretty much had the show put together what I wanted to play. I went to the gym, and then the sad news came through that Jennifer Finch lost her battle with brain cancer. I think there was rumours that she was unwell for a little while, but she only announced that she was suffering from brain cancer in recent times, and has been much love going out to her from all sections of fans, musicians. Everyone loves L7, don't they? I know I certainly do. They pretty much sum up what that period of music was all about for me. And from the great L7 featuring the late and already much missed Jennifer Finch, we heard the tracks Fast and Frightening, and we followed up with Shit List. We're going to kick into a new track from something of a veteran outfit. Coming up about halfway through November, the Datsuns will be releasing a brand new album. It's to be entitled Moonstruck Man, and this week they released the title track as their new single.

ACDC coming from 1979's Highway to Hell album and Shot Down in Flames. In that mix of music, we had something brand spanking new from the New Bruterians, a glorious blast of garage rock and roll by way of the new single Tiger Tales. And the Datsuns kicked off that lot of music with their brand new single and also what will be the title track of an album they're going to be releasing later on this year, entitled Moonstruck Man. Mick Griffin here, this is Rock Bottom. We can hear now from UK-based outfit Johnny Moses and the Electric Mofos.

absolutely magnificent that is. Wet Denim out of the US. And they've just released a brand new album entitled Bite Back. From this new release, I played you two numbers, Double Fister, and the track you just heard is Flatlined. We just had a new track from Flying Japanese out of Brisbane. It's quite saddening to see that I do believe that it's going to be 2026 is going to be the last year they spend as a band. They've given me much joy over the years, an irreverent bunch they are. The new track is Karen Loves Ketamine. And out of the UK, Johnny Moses and the Electric Mofos graced us with the number Light You Up. I'm going to play you a track now from an outfit that I've recently become acquainted with and I've become quite a fan of, out of France. They're called the Brunettes. This is their brand new single, and it's also features on their debut video clip, which you can check out on YouTube, of course. Here are the Brunettes. The new track is Lonely Girl.

Damn, that is so, so good. That is new music from an outfit out of the UK called David Delinquent and the IOUs. The brand new single is entitled Not a Fan. We also had a track that is a classic, classic, classic on so many levels. The Saints and I'm Stranded. And we kicked off that bracket of music with the Brunettes out of France. Great new single from that outfit entitled Lonely Girl. Mick Griffin here. This is Rock Bottom. We're going to rip some Motorhead for you.

0: Henry, dear, I'm so bored. What are we to do?
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2: It'll blow!

I've got to say, I'm getting a little bit antsy, a little bit impatient for the release of the new album from UK-based outfit, Split Dogs. The new album, they've been teasing with a few mighty fine singles over the last few months, and they will finally be releasing the album Nice and Rough towards the end of September. In the meantime, that is the most recent single. It's entitled Suffer. And we also heard from Motorhead with Stone Deaf in the USA, coming from 1987's Rock and Roll album. We're going to hear now from Soda Poppers. They're going to grace us with their unique and wonderful rendition of an old Judas Priest number.

Coming from the central coast of New South Wales, that is NFI. Couple of blasts from their newly released album, Get Cooked or Die Try or Try Dying. From that release, I'll plug you the numbers. All I do is consume. And we followed up with an ode to a unifier of the human race. Maybe not. Definitely not. That is the ode to Rupert. And the Bush Doofs graced us with a number in the great Australian colloquialism. That is not here to spiders. And the Soda Poppers out of the UK kicked off that lot of music with a glorious rendition of Judas Priest's Breaking the Law. Wasn't too long ago that Vipersnatch released their brand new EP entitled Bitch Bite. Here's something from that very EP.

My lady, this outfit have just released a brand new self-titled EP. From that release, I played you a number entitled Pricks and Viper Snatch out of Queensland. A number to come from their newly released EP, Bitch Bite, by way of the number Dead Weight, kicking off that bracket of music. Here's some new stuff out of the UK for Dead Star Boys.

But there's a couple of tracks for you coming from the debut full-length album for Melbourne-based outfit Hand Grenade Hearts. The new album is entitled Pull the Pin. From that album, we heard their self-monikered opening cut, which of course is entitled Hand Grenade Hearts, and we followed up with I Feel All Right. It was heard from the Cosmic Psychos, one of the classic songs of their large and illustrious canon of classic tunes, Lost Cause. And we kicked off that trio of acts with Dead Star Boys out of the UK. Their brand new track is entitled Plastic Age. We're going to hear now from an outfit called Stand Against Fear. This is their interpretation of a Stooges classic.

That is the Amplifier Heads with a single to come from their newly released album Super 8, Rock and Roll Riot. Taking us back to, I think, about 1979, 1980, somewhere around that vintage. An outfit that was formed by Brad Shepherd, who later went on to great fame with the Hoodoo Gurus, a band he's still with to this very day, in conjunction with his brother Murray Shepherd on drums, who has also had quite a long and illustrious career in Australian rock and roll, being a long-time serving member of the Hitmen DTK. That is their outfit. I think they were only teenagers when they formed the outfit, the Fun Things, and the track When the Birdman Fly. And coming out of Canada, Stand Against Fear graced us with their mighty interpretation of the Stooges' Search and Destroy. Mick Griffin here, you're listening to A Rock Bottom. We've got the latest one coming your way now from Loose Lips.

I have an absolute F-ton of love going through me for the brand new album for the Rolling Stones, Foreign Tongues. I'm always a bit iffy with veteran acts, but the Rolling Stones generally come up with the goods. They've had some albums that are better than others, but Foreign Tongues, for my money, is probably the best album they've done since Some Girls back in 78. It absolutely rocks, as you may have gathered by the two songs I just played for you, Divine Intervention and Hit Me in the Head. And a track that was just released this week for Loose Lips, their new track is Beehive. We're going to hear now from The Strip. This is a track that comes from their album, Life Imitates Art.

The Runaways, certainly one of the greatest songs ever committed to vinyl, tape, digital, whatever your realm is. I'm old enough to have lived them all. That is Cherry Bomb. The McBains we heard from, an outfit out of out of Canada with a track entitled A Rat Race. A classic tune from the Anti-Nowhere League, a rather notorious tune too. So what was in that mix? And we kicked off that lot of music with The Strip, coming from the album Life Imitates Art and Turn Back Time. My name's Mick Griffin. This has been Rock Bottom. I am out of time. I have got to get out of here. I will be back again next Sunday evening, so please do drop by. We're going to leave you with a track from Timmy Heist and the 456, a universal sentiment. F off. We'll catch you later. Good night.

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7: Hello, user. This is a heavy dose of hard-hitting, maximum-strength Substance D. Substance D is an extended-release audio pharmaceutical product that acts quickly to stimulate both the central and peripheral nervous systems. You may begin to feel anxious or excited as you perceive the effects of Substance D. This is a normal response. Substance D provides an intense experience for the user with a sharp increase in both psychological and neurological activity. Prolonged use and exposure to Substance D can be quite dangerous, especially to individuals that are sensitive or weak or that have a history of psychiatric disorder. Commonly reported side effects of Substance D include pupil dilation, dizziness, shortness of breath, rapid spikes in blood pressure, cardiac strain, euphoria, fever, and insomnia. High dosage administration can cause adverse reactions, such as panic, paranoia, hallucinations, moderate to severe brain damage, psychotic break, and in extreme cases, a fatal event. So now, it is time, user. Are you ready? Take a deep, deep breath and open your mind. Substance D begins.

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After a reign of hideous terror spanning more than a century, the king of the undead was finally traced to his lair high in the Carpathian Mountains. Through the decades, many had sought to destroy him. All had failed. Here, at last, was an adversary armed with

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1: Well, yes, that's where I was going to say something quite intelligently, but my listeners aren't there in much care for it. Anyway, this is the program where you can very much not care for it. 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

What are you remembering, Paul, of this program? Stupid little inserts that you put in? No. Do you like the program name? Ghost Train Co-op, which can be heard here on Phoenix FM 106.7 on your FM dial here in Bendigo, Victoria. What else? Oh, okay.

This it carries aloft, blends it with the poisonous clouds, and dashes it to earth as more scalding rain. The rain generates rivers. The rivers fill the seas until these pregnant waters overrush the tired land, destroying all vestige of its very existence. Left to the merciless sweating heat of the black sun, the seas evaporate, leaving the earth a flaking ball of the parchment of death. So

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0: 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The place, North America. In a ceremonial setting, an ancient lawgiver begins to read.
1: In the beginning, man and beast dwelt in peace. In time, evil men waged war both against their own kind and the apes, whom they placed in slavery. Then a leader appeared to deliver his fellow apes to freedom. Man, in the vilest of all wars, destroyed his own cities and his civilization. The leader lived through the Holocaust, along with a precious handful of survivors. He brought them out of the molten city to greener pastures, where ape and human could learn to live in harmony. His name was
2: Cornelius.
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0: It has been a hard day's night, and I have been working like a dog. It's been a hard day's night. I should be sleeping like a log. But when I get home to you, I find the things that you do will make me feel all right. You know, I work all day to get you money to buy you things. And it's worth it just to hear you say you are going to give me everything. That's why I love to come home. 'Cause when I get you alone, you know I feel okay. 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It's been a hard day's night. I should be sleeping like a log. But when I get home to you, I find the things that you do will make me feel all right.
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Do you want to be hypnotized? All you have to do is move your body in whatever way feels comfortable for you. Just let yourself sink into the groove and move. Fix your eyes on a spot. 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Just fix your eyes on one spot and begin to relax. Feel your mind and body beginning to wind down. Wind down. Wind down. And relax. 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Through your mind and away as you relax deeper, deeper and deeper, relaxed. Just let go of stress and tension. Go of worry and doubt and relax. Imagine a staircase standing in front of you with 10 wide, safe stairs down, down to perfect relaxation, down to peace and contentment. Down towards the happiness that you deserve. And as I count down from 10, take one step with each number. One step down.

Well, this is where we have to say goodbye. Goodbye? Where are we going? Nowhere. Except to next week, when we'll be reversing into the program called Ghost Train Karma, here on Phoenix FM 106.7 on your FM dial, here in Bendigo, Victoria. Interesting cause that.

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Makes you wonder if he were no one, just a guy with a funny name. If it were me, I'd barely notice. I've doth not used words before. Does he really have a relevance, baby, when it's just you that I adore?

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I'm on air from 10 till midday on a Wednesday morning. Thank you.

Thank you so much. This is my last song. Thank you so much for having me. You've been unreal. Thank you.

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The world can overwhelm me. 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
2: Good morning, I'm Laura Devoy. The US Central Command says an American service member was killed in action in northern Iraq on Saturday. In a statement, CENTCOM said the service member was killed during a controlled detonation of an unexploded ordnance from a downed Iranian attack drone. A second person was wounded. Separately, an identification process is underway on remains which were found in the search for an American missing after an Iranian attack on Jordan on Friday. Two others were killed in the attack. A new report says asylum seekers in Nauru are struggling to buy enough food. The Asylum Seeker Resource Centre says the difficulties are being driven by a mix of high living costs and low income support. Australia has transferred more than 4,000 asylum seekers to Nauru since 2012. A Victorian-based Indigenous youth-led charity is ramping up its campaign for mandatory domestic, family and sexual violence education in high schools. Shannon Kirkwood has more details.
3: What Were You Wearing is fighting to end sexual violence in Australia. It's reached the halfway point of a year-long petition calling on the Victorian government to make domestic, family and sexual violence education mandatory for years 10 to 12. The charity argues because many young people aren't taught how to recognise DFSV, they may not be able to identify it in their own lives or the lives of others until adulthood. It wants to work with the government to build an education program which equips students with the knowledge to name what is happening to them, recognise it, and how to seek help. For sexual assault support, you can call 1-800-RESPECT on 1-800-737-732.
2: Authorities in the South American country of Guyana say a ferry carrying 116 passengers and 17 crew has sunk off the Atlantic coast. The BBC's Andrew Ochiang reports.
4: In a video posted on social media, the minister said the vessel was travelling from the capital Georgetown to Port Kaituma in the north when the accident occurred on Saturday night. He said search and rescue operations were going on to locate all the passengers. Data from ship tracking websites indicate the MV Barima was built in 1939 and had been transporting people in the region for more than 80 years. The cause of the accident is not yet known, but Guyana's government says the ferry was fitted with adequate safety features, including more than 200 life jackets and 8 life rafts.
2: Former broadcaster and politician Darren Hinch will be farewelled at a state funeral in Melbourne today. Known as the Human Headline, Mr. Hinch began his career as a journalist and was passionate in support of victims of child sexual abuse. He was elected to the Senate in 2016 and served there for 3 years. Mr. Hinch died 10 days ago following a lengthy health battle. He was 82. His state funeral will get underway at midday. Turning to sport, Essendon has climbed off the bottom of the AFL ladder with a stunning win over GWS. The Bombers led at every break, the final score 10-7-67 to 8-16-64. Interim coach Dean Solomon says it wasn't actually a surprise.
5: Players have been working their bums off, they really have, for the last 6 weeks and a lot of parts of their game, and it just hadn't transferred to game day. And as a coaching group and as a football club, we were confident it was going to transfer at some stage. So it's a sensational win.
2: In the other match yesterday, the Western Bulldogs beat the Gold Coast Suns by 9 points. And in golf, New Zealander Ryan Fox has won the Open Championship, his first major. The 39-year-old finished on 10 under, one shot ahead of American Cameron Young. Lucas Herbert was the best of the Aussies in a tie for sixth at 6 under.
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7: Good morning. It's currently 3.6 degrees here in Bendigo, but it feels like half a degree. We're going to reach a top of 10 today. Tomorrow will be a low of 3 and a high of 13. It'll be cloudy and cold over the next week. Possibly some showers on Wednesday and over the weekend.
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9: Perk up. 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
13: Perk up.
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13: Perk up.
7: Good morning, Langers.
9: Good morning, Han.
7: How are we?
9: Okay, it is chilly.
7: It's very foggy and chilly outside.
9: Yeah, I think we jinxed ourselves.
7: We did.
9: On our last show, we said how it hadn't been that cold and it hadn't been that frosty and boom.
7: Boom, it's here.
9: Yeah. And meanwhile, Megs hopefully is up and about in sunny Queensland enjoying a morning walk or coffee by the beach.
7: We're very, very jealous.
9: We are. But we will hear from Megs later in the show and get even more envious about where she is, calling in from somewhere beautiful in Australia. Yeah. But we will hold down the fort.
7: We will. We will. We'll give it a go.
9: We will give it a go.
7: The intern is here. Just going to give it a go.
9: Yeah, going to have a go, huh? You've brought coffee, so.
7: I have.
9: Yeah.
7: I have.
9: And we'll just sit here while the fog lifts, hopefully.
7: Hopefully.
9: But everyone should take care on the roads.
7: The visibility is very low this morning, folks, so please be careful out there.
9: Do take care. But we'll spin a vinyl to help you get perked up for your Monday morning. This vinyl, Han, is one that arrived at home, which happens frequently, and I lose track.
7: It just appears.
9: They do appear, and I lose track of what's coming. But this was a real joy to be spinning at home.
7: Nice.
9: Some classic tracks. Are you familiar with this?
7: I think I am. I'm a good 80s girl. So.
9: All right. Well, I might head over to the machine.
7: Yeah.
9: Do you want to tell listeners about
7: what we're playing?
9: Yeah, this album, and I'll see how we go over there.
7: So it is the dynamic duo of the Eurythmics this morning. We've got what's the album's called? Is that Revenge? Right?
9: Yes, I believe it is.
7: Yep. Revenge. So the first song we're playing is Missionary Man.
9: You're listening to Perk Up on Phoenix FM, the voice of your community.

0: That was Eurythmics and Thorn in My Side from their album Revenge from 1986. Cracking songs there.
1: Classic. A couple of bangers to help people get perked up.
0: Get up and about.
1: Yeah. I hope people enjoyed that.
0: Yeah, I did.
1: Yeah. Always makes me want to dance and
0: move about.
1: We've got a bit on our show today.
0: Yeah, we do. We've got, obviously, Meg's calling in from somewhere sunny in the north.
1: Yes. Telling us about her adventures. Mm. We'll also then have a little chat about my favourite topic.
0: Something to do outdoorsy?
1: Yes. There's always something to do
0: something
1: outdoors.
0: Something green?
1: Yeah. But then in the second hour, Han.
0: That's very exciting. We've got Patrice Douglas. Talking about Thriving Women at 2026 conference that's happening in August.
1: Yeah, and the first time it's been in Victoria.
0: It is, yep.
1: Great opportunity. And even better, it's in our hometown.
0: Not far to go,
1: no. So, and then we'll wrap up with our delicious Monday morning mouthful.
0: We do. And I'm subbing in for Megs, so hopefully I can do it justice.
1: Oh, I'm sure you will. No doubt it'll make me hungry. And
0: be fun.
1: Inspired to get cooking. But in the meantime, Han, what have you been up to since our last show?
0: Oh, goodness me. I guess it's just been really lovely to be back home and spending time pottering around the house, cooking. Cleaning, I guess, is fun to some extent.
1: Yeah, I don't mind cleaning.
0: Yeah.
1: It's satisfying.
0: It is. Mm. Bit of background music, bit of cleaning, bit of hanging around with the dogs and just out and about with friends and seeing some good music, eating some good food, drinking lots of great beverages. Yeah, so that's been a lot of been good to get back to a bit of routine.
1: Routine, yeah. Yeah, fill in your time before I'm sure you'll be heading off somewhere shortly or
0: not
1: a bit later.
0: Later in the year, just for a few months or so, but yeah.
1: Mm. Yeah. Very nice.
0: I also tried to do some weeding. I did.
1: Well, I do say, and Megs will laugh at this, it is the best time to do weeding, the ground.
0: Yeah. Very nice. I also tried to do some weeding. I did.
1: Well, I do say, and Megs will laugh at this, it is the best time to do weeding. The ground

0: A little bits at a time.
1: Yeah.
0: Yeah. What about you, mate?
1: Yeah, well, a little bit of gardening on the weekend because it, to me, felt a little bit like spring with the sun out. Yeah, for a couple of hours and then it got really cold in the afternoon. But I did do a bit of gardening, a bit of weeding and also moving a couple of plants around because I want them to settle in so that they're ready for spring.
0: Outside or indoors?
1: Outside.
0: Right, okay.
1: Yeah, indoors didn't need any maintenance this weekend, but they will next weekend.
0: I've been moving Bob around a fair bit. I shouldn't, I think. I should just leave him.
1: That's a big effort.
0: He's
1: Bob,
0: big.
1: Yeah, Bob is a big tree, listeners, in case you're wondering.
0: I've been dragging him around from window to window to get the best light.
1: Okay.
0: Yeah.
1: But, do you have him on a coaster on wheels to help with the movement?
0: I think I'm scratching my floorboards.
1: Yeah, okay. You might need to invest in coaster on wheels. Does help with the plant movement.
0: I guess so. But I think I have to leave him somewhere that's in one spot.
1: It's not a bad idea to move him around, chase the light. I'm just wondering, you might impose your day if you're constantly every 2 hours having to rotate Bob the tree.
0: True, and he's a big tree, so it is a bit difficult.
1: Yeah, but he's also new to your home, so you're trying to find out the best spot for him.
0: That's true.
1: Yeah.
0: Yeah.
1: Reaffirming that Bob is a tree, listeners.
0: Yes.
1: An indoor tree.
0: Queensland bottle tree until he grows to be too big.
1: Yeah. Well, until that happens.
0: He's looking for a good home. by a window somewhere.
1: By a window, yes. And otherwise went on the weekend hunt to Trash Colt in Eagle Hawk and saw blue fur and the raylets.
0: Yes, I saw that.
1: It was fun. Yeah, really great.
0: What sort of music do they play?
1: Blue fur is, I think the term is instrumental, so no vocals, but really engaging music that draws you in.
0: Great.
1: And the Raylettes do covers of Link Wray music, all women band. Amazing. They commanded the stage. Very talented musicians. Very talented. It was great. Really fun. So. That was
0: fantastic.
1: Saturday night. Yeah, a little bit of dancing and, a bit of clapping and...
0: Stomping.
1: A little bit of the hot potato. They got the crowd into that. So, it was fun.
0: Do you remember how to do the hot potato?
1: No, I needed a refresher, band helped with that. Got everybody on board. So, it was fun.
0: Beautiful.
1: Yeah, that was the weekend.
0: Excellent.
1: And here we are for another show of Perk Up.
0: We are.
1: Or we might play a track now and then I think Megs will be calling in after a song or two.
0: Yeah.
1: We have some great music lined up for you here on Perk Up. We're going to kick off our next block with...
0: Get Happy.
1: That's a great motivating line for Monday morning.
0: let's go and get happy.
1: Let's go and get happy. You're listening to Perk Up on Phoenix FM. The voice of your community.

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3: Welcome back, listeners. 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That track we played before our sponsors was by Meg Mack. The song is called Grace Gold. And that's a shout out to our friend Tracker. That was a request. So we hope you enjoyed that one, Tracker. And it's helped you get up and about for a Monday morning.
4: Right, are we ready for Megs?
3: Let's bring on Megs. Good morning, Megs.
5: Good morning.
3: We're
5: calling in from sunny Cairns this morning.
3: Oof. Oh.
5: And it's a lovely 17 degrees currently. We're going to be having a maximum of 27 here today. Sorry, not sorry.
3: No, that's we will have to send you a picture of what it looks like here in Bendigo.
4: It's still a pea soup outside.
5: Oh, I have seen a few pictures from other people on social media. I actually saw one of Lake Waroona yesterday, and it's yes, it looked very ordinary.
3: Mm. Well, you enjoy that warmth and sunshine. And what have you been up to, Megs, on your travels? You've driven a long way.
5: We did. We drove a long way in the first 4 or 5 days and reached sort of North Queensland fairly quickly. But we went to some lovely little towns on the way, had some fun adventures, met some interesting people, met even a girl in a caravan park who took her Kelpie into the shower with her.
4: Ooh.
5: Which we thought was quite interesting.
3: Yes. But Kelpies are so clever. Did the Kelpie just sit there and wait?
5: Well, it was in the cubicle. It had its head poking out under the door. I think it was saying, rescue me. But anyway, didn't even get a wash, but it was in there.
3: I was going to say, was it having a wash as well?
5: No. But no, you definitely meet some interesting characters when you are travelling on the road, and we have run into a few Bendigo people.
4: All right.
5: We had an overnight stay in a really small town called Amarak, which is in the middle of pretty much nowhere. And it's got a swear word in it, the name of the rally, but a car rally arrived the night that we were there, and 250 cars pulled in. With teams from all over Australia, and that rally actually raises money for cancer, and I think they've raised over $60 million. But, the cars have to be under the value of
4: $1,500. That's right, yeah.
3: Mm-hmm.
5: And they travel around in the dust, and they all dress up in costumes and decorate the cars, and so that created quite a bit of atmosphere the night we were in that town.
4: Fantastic.
5: And we did have a chat with one of the gentleman from one of the Bendigo teams called Ghost Bogans. He was from Maiden Gully. We just saw that they got back safely, which was good. But, had some interesting campfire conversations and picked up a cold in Charleville from Thank You Dave. if you're listening, Dave the ukulele player.
3: Oh.
5: Passed on a cold, so I got sick. sort of early on, and then I've given it to Sean, but we're sort of just on the tail end of it now, so.
3: Well, a bit of vitamin D will help with that, I'm sure.
5: Yeah, nothing that a bit of sunshine can't fix.
3: That's right.
5: So, but yeah, it's been really good fun, and the usual things are happening. You know, when you travel, Sean puts the GPS on every single time we get in the car, and then ignores it completely. So we've taken a few
3: scenic routes,
5: a few dirt roads, but that's all part of the fun.
3: Yeah, adds to the adventures. And what are you going to do whilst you're in Cairns, Megs?
5: Oh, I think we're going to do lots of eating.
3: Yes,
5: we arrived here yesterday and went for a walk down along the wharf, and we had breakfast in Corunda on the way, you know, in the rainforest, which was beautiful. That's a really lovely town to go to. A little bit overdone on the incense, but lots of markets and, you know, sort of very little bit hippie-ish sort of, you know, but it's beautiful. And then, yeah, we did a waterfront walk yesterday and we had a little drink down in a waterfront bar, and then we went to Rusty's Markets in Cairns, which are like a fruit and veg sort of market, and we picked up some supplies for the fridge, and that was crazy. You've never seen so many people.
3: All right.
5: And I'll send you through a photo. We didn't recognise half the fruit that was in there.
3: Oh.
5: And also a lot of Asian vegetables.
3: Yeah.
5: So some really, really interesting things. But
3: did you buy any to try?
5: No.
3: Oh, come on, man.
5: Went really boring. I got I bought some basil, coriander, parsley, some eggs. Oh, I did buy some little mini wee bananas.
3: Oh, right.
5: Tiny little ones.
3: Are they extra sweet?
5: Well, they're they're tiny bit green, which is the way that I like to eat them. But no, they're not really extra sweet. They taste very similar.
3: Oh, right.
5: But they're just a bit of a novelty. They're quite cute.
0: Lady fingers? Or?
3: Yeah, pop it in your handbag, you know.
5: Oh, they're perfect handbag size.
3: Yeah.
5: Oh, you could even pop them in a little purse.
3: Yeah. Well, that is one great thing when you're travelling, isn't it, to see the produce that's local to that area?
5: Yeah. When we were in a shop in Corunda, it sold crocodile leather and some other interesting kangaroo products. So you could even fit those little bananas in a one of those kangaroo scrotum purses that I saw for sale.
3: Wow. Wow, you are having an experience.
5: resisted picking up one of those at the shop.
3: Fair enough. Well, there's such great seafood on offer around Cairns. It'd be your delight, Megs.
5: I'll be indulging in, definitely. But, yeah, we've done lots and lots of waterfalls up in the Atherton Tablelands, which is beautiful. Lots of hiking and keeping fit, which is good. Now it's sort of we're going to relax and chill a little bit, spend some time here and then do some day trips. We might go out on the reef.
3: Oh, nice.
5: We might go jet boating. We haven't decided yet. We're just, it's going to go with the flow.
3: Well, that's the great thing about holidays, isn't it? You're not on anyone else's schedule, Megs.
5: No. And we're in a little caravan park here, and our neighbours are in a sailboat.
3: Oh.
5: Which you don't see every day. Yeah, they backed the sailboat in yesterday and they're staying one night. They're on their way to Hamilton Island to take part in a race.
0: Did you invite yourself onto
5: the yacht?
3: No.
5: No, the lady was talking to us about some of the races that they've done and the mast being, you know, in the water and rough seas, and she said, because she's in her 80s, so she's not going to take part in this race. She's a bit past it now, she said. She gets too many bruises being thrown around in rough seas. So, yeah, I didn't really put my hand up.
0: Okay, fair enough.
5: But they have got 10 crew meeting them on Hamilton Island to go in the race. So,
0: wow.
5: Yeah, they're sleeping on their boat. So, yeah, but, yeah. And we've got some people from, met some people from Barwon Heads the other day in a caravan park, and he happened to be one of Dermot Brereton's best mates.
0: Wow, so, small world.
5: Which you might appreciate, being a hawk supporter, huh?
0: Yes, yes, indeed.
5: Yep. Sean had a nice chat with him in the camp kitchen.
0: I'm sure Sean did. Oh, well, have a great adventure, Megs. Do you know where you're off to after Cairns?
5: We're going to go to a place called Paranoa Park, you'll have to look it up.
0: Yeah,
5: it's okay. A bit hard to describe. And then we're not sure after that. We were thinking Mission Beach, but even though it's not school holidays, a lot of places are booked out.
0: Oh.
5: And, yeah, so we'll just sort of, we'll play it by ear, but we don't care.
0: No.
5: We'll just go with the flow.
0: The world's your oyster.
5: It is. Mm. And I'm going to eat lots of them.
0: Lots of them. Yeah. And is the van doing well on its first big trip? Megs, your new
5: it
0: caravan?
5: Is. Touch wood. No issue so far. It's been really good. It's been easy to, even for one night stays, just to set up and pack up. And no, going really well. Very comfortable. Been sleeping pretty well. And we'll be able to spend a little bit more time outdoors now. Even though we've sort of been in North Queensland, when you're up in the Tablelands, it is quite cool,
0: yeah.
5: Particularly at night time. So. We have that inside a little bit, but no, it's going well.
0: Very good.
5: So well, just enjoying the Sesame, which is a new word.
0: Yeah, I was going to.
6: We're looking at each other thinking.
0: Hmm. I thought you would know what that is, huh?
6: No.
0: Oh.
5: Yeah, no. Sesame is the serenity one feels when listening to the chirping as birds.
0: Oh, thank you, Megs. Because she brings such knowledge to Perk Up. Did you research that for us, for the show, or you'd already come across that word?
5: It popped up yesterday, and
0: oh.
5: I thought, how appropriate.
0: That is
5: because I was sitting outside just watching the birds and listening to them in the tree, and I thought, oh, that's I'll share that.
0: Yes. Well, I've learned something. I'm pretty sure I can't pronounce it, which is not uncommon.
6: I probably need to spell it first to be able to pronounce it.
0: Mm-hmm. Okay, well, you'll have to text us in, Megs, the spelling.
5: Yeah, it's spelled S-E-A-T-H-E-R-N-Y, but it's pronounced Stephanie.
6: All right. Not Stephanie.
0: Well, it seems very, you know, appropriate for your time away listening to the birds out in the sun and the great weather. So keep having a fabulous time, Megs.
5: Thank you. I'll send some photos of all the lovely seafood I eat.
6: Please do.
0: Mm, yeah. And enjoy. We can't be there with you, but we hope you have a great time.
6: Yeah.
5: Thank you. So we are, and it's good. It's just so good seeing new places and just meeting all the characters and different people. And I've got my market fixed now, so I'm feeling a bit better about that.
0: Okay, that's good. I mean, it seems like you've ticked every box so far on your holiday, so.
5: Yeah, just about. We haven't had a swim yet.
0: Oh, surely that will happen now in Cairns.
5: Yeah, we did have a wade at the Undara Lava Caves because we were in the lava tubes that were full of water from rain, and we waded up to our waists in the caves.
0: Mm.
5: That was fabulous fun.
0: Mm. Was it?
5: I did see. Oh, it was. It was an amazing experience. And lots of bottle trees up there, Han.
6: Beautiful.
5: Lots of bottle trees.
6: Lots of Bobs.
5: Very big bottle
6: Bob's
5: trees.
6: Family.
5: Yes, lots of Bobs. Lots of relatives.
0: Very nice.
5: Not some boabs that people usually confuse
6: I like a good
5: them
6: boab.
5: For. There's no boabs in Queensland. So.
6: Oh. I don't think I can have a boab in my indoor next to Bob. I think a boab might be.
5: No.
0: I mean,
5: no.
0: Yeah.
5: Boabs live for 1,500 years too.
6: Mm-hmm. Well, so does Bob,
0: yeah.
6: Apparently.
5: Bob lives for 150.
0: Yeah.
6: He's only a year old, I think, at the moment.
0: And again, yeah, for so listeners, Bob is a tree.
5: Yeah, 149 years to go. So hopefully you'll live that out too, hon.
6: Just another 100 to go.
0: Well, thank you,
6: Megs. Thanks.
0: You have a great time. We're going to try our best to keep things on track here in Perk Up Studios. You have great travels.
5: You're doing a good job so far. Yeah. I was listening. I heard the needle drop. Smack bang right in the right spot this morning.
0: Yeah, hopefully those tunes help everyone perk up. I do like that Eurythmics album. It's a classic. Yeah,
5: and just for anyone in Bendigo, particularly in my neighbourhood, feel free to wander past my place and pull out a weed or two.
0: We'll put out the message, Megs. all right, thanks, Megs.
6: Thanks, Megs.
5: Have a great show.
0: Thank you. You take care. We're going to play
5: you
0: a track
5: too.
0: Now by the Smith and Western Jury. It's called Lucky Stars.

0: That track you just heard was from artist called Chloe Pache, and the song is called Dust.
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0: 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You're listening to Perk Up on Phoenix FM. We had a great chat there, Han, with Megs.
5: Very jealous that she's somewhere nice and warm.
0: No. But she did send in a message to say it's frightening to think about the weeds in her garden her absence, because she does know that I like to advocate for this is the time of year to be weeding. We are not offering, though, to go around to her home and weed in her absence.
5: No.
0: But there's things we can be doing in our own gardens, Han, at this time of year to get our gardens ready to thrive in spring.
5: Like what, mate? The lettuce, sorry.
0: Well, it is the best time of year to prune, because plants generally outdoors go, it's their dormant season.
5: Yep.
0: And pruning does help stimulate growth, and winter is the ideal time to do it. So get your secateurs, your snips, your loppers, or even your saw out and get cutting. Especially if you're growing fruit or ornamental or deciduous trees, yep. Roses, hydrangeas, fuchsias and hibiscus.
5: I am very wary about pruning because I tend to cut them down too much.
0: Too much. And that is often what people are worried about. But plants that like a prune, like a good prune.
5: Right. What if plants that don't like a prune?
0: Well, I'm always of the opinion, Han, that give it a go and you'll work it out. Yeah. And look, there will be an exception to that rule. So that's a disclaimer out there, listeners. If you go pruning too much, I have added that disclaimer that I can't be responsible. But the one I always think of that, you know, prefers a hard prune than a light prune is roses.
5: Right.
0: Yep. And growing up, we would often laugh at home that my mum and my nan would go at the roses with a chainsaw because they would prune them back that much.
5: Yep.
0: But each year they then flourish with the most beautiful flowers. Wow. Like a good prune.
5: Right. Okay. Yep. Good to know.
0: Good time to prune your roses so that they're ready for spring and the blooming around November. It's also time that you can plant some vegetables, for example, winter vegetables. It's a great time. You can also add a pop of colour to your garden with some primulas or pansies or violas if you're feeling a bit gloomy.
5: Yeah.
0: which you probably are today when we look outside. So a bit of potted colour might help lift your spirits and help you get outside. It's also the great time to look after your lawn, weeding. Weed regularly throughout winter. As I've been saying, it's easier time of year to do that. But also a good thing to do for your soil is aerating.
5: Yeah, right.
0: This time of year we've had quite a good bit of rain, and I'm noticing at home certain sections of my lawn are getting more sun than others and they're quite damp. So you could aerate to help with the water flow through the soil so it doesn't sit there, because that is not good for your lawn.
5: Is it a good time to start a lawn?
0: No, I would suggest not, but you could prepare your base ready to go because it won't have the warmth it needs to take off.
5: Yep.
0: So it could sit there and it could rot a little bit. So I would prepare your base. So that might include, you know, weeding the area, making it flat, topsoil, sand, and getting ready for spring to lay your... Okay. Early spring, you'd be right, when it's a bit warmer, you'd still benefit from a bit of the spring rain.
5: Yep.
0: But I wouldn't lay turf this time of year, and seed will struggle because it's not the warmth.
5: Good to know, because we were going to lift up the artificial turf to put natural turf down soon. So
0: hold on till spring.
5: Okay.
0: Set yourself up for success. Hold on.
5: That's what we like to do.
0: And it is all about planning ahead for spring. So this is a great time to get your ideas going.
5: Yep.
0: One thing you can do now to help your plants come springtime is mulch. So mulch does help keep in the moisture. Mm-hmm. But also if you get your mulch in now, it can help settle and provide good protection for your plants coming into spring. Can also help from a protection point of view from frost, because we do have to be mindful of that. Although we've been pretty lucky and haven't had any heavy frosts so far.
5: A few days ago. A little bit.
0: A little crunchy on the windscreen of the car. But we might get ready for the news now, Han. And after 8 o'clock, we joined on the phone with Patrice to talk about an exciting conference coming to Bendigo. Stay tuned, listeners.
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7: Good morning, I'm Laura Devoy. The focus of the Royal Commission on Anti-Semitism and Social Cohesion will today turn to security. The fifth block of hearings will get underway in Melbourne. The role served by Jewish community security groups, coordination with law enforcement agencies, government funding for security and emergency preparedness will all be explored. Former Federal Attorney General Mark Dreyfus, who is Jewish, is among the witnesses slated to appear at the inquiry today. New research shows lifestyle factors like physical activity, tobacco use and alcohol consumption are the key to reducing dementia risk. The World Health Organization has released new guidelines on reducing the risk of cognitive decline and dementia. It recommends cognitive training and stimulation, a healthy diet, no tobacco use and reduced alcohol consumption. Globally, nearly 10 million people are diagnosed with dementia each year, and it's now the leading cause of death in Australia. The WHO says up to 45% of the risks can be attributed to modifiable factors. The Royal Australian Air Force's biggest training exercise is underway in the Northern Territory. Up to 100 fighter jets and thousands of personnel from 20 nations are taking part in Exercise Pitch Black. They're using Darwin as their primary base. People in the city will be able to see the jets take off this afternoon, tomorrow and Wednesday. Night flying will take place in 2 weeks' time. Some of the world's leading nutrition experts will tour New South Wales this week to explore the role of red meat in healthy, balanced eating patterns. Lewis Donaldson has more.
8: 13 international nutrition professionals, healthcare practitioners and educators will provide insights into Australia's red meat production systems, nutrition science and sustainability initiatives. The tour will explore the role of red meat in modern diets, healthy ageing, consumer health trends and food systems. Meat and Livestock Australia's Monique Cashin says the tour will showcase what Australia does well, while also giving the chance to hear from international perspectives.
7: Muslim advocates are calling for meaningful new spending on programs to combat Islamophobia. The federal government has committed to take action on 35 of 54 recommendations of the Special Envoy to combat Islamophobia, but the Australian Federation of Islamic Councils said the response fell short in key areas and wants further details. Officials in Indian-administered Kashmir say at least 11 people have been killed by flash flooding and landslides caused by torrential rain. A huge search and relief operation is underway. The floods have swept away people's homes, including this man's.
9: We are facing heavy losses. Everything has been destroyed. We are only left with the clothes that we are wearing. Nothing is left. Whatever we had has been washed away.
7: That audio from the BBC. Turning to sport, the World Cup final has gone to extra time. Spain and Argentina were unable to be split during regulation time. The score nil all. The score remained nil all at half time of extra time. Argentina is a man down after Enzo Fernandez was handed two yellow cards. He's the sixth player to be sent off in a World Cup final. In the NRL yesterday, the Gold Coast Titans defeated the Manly Seagulls 38 points to 32, and the Dolphins beat the North Queensland Cowboys 36-16. And in Formula One, Kimi Antonelli has won the Belgian Grand Prix ahead of Charles Leclerc and Max Verstappen. Oscar Piastri finished fifth after sustaining damage in contact with Leclerc.
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5: Good morning. It's currently 3.5 degrees here in Bendigo. It's actually gotten colder and it feels like 0.7 degrees. We're going to reach a top of 10 degrees today. Tomorrow it will be a low of 3 and a high of 13. It'll be cloudy and cold over the next week and possibly some showers on Wednesday and over the weekend.
0: It sure has got colder out there.
5: I can't believe it's colder than an hour ago. Happens.
0: It happens. We might play a track now, huh?
5: Yep.
0: And we will get Patrice on the line and chat with her shortly. We've got a song here lined up by Australian icon Kate Sobrano. I won't let you down. You're listening to Perk Up on Phoenix FM, the voice of your community.

0: Thanks, Glenys. We are very excited this morning to be joined by an exceptional advocate for women in agriculture, a motivational speaker, a coach, and a podcast host. Good morning, Patrice Douglas, and welcome to Phoenix FM.
1: Thank you for having me. Very happy to be here.
0: So tell us about Thriving Women 2026.
1: Thriving Women 2026. So this is a two-day conference for women in agriculture and regional communities. And this year it's coming to Bendigo for the first time. So
0: we're very excited.
1: We've been running this. This is the ninth Thriving Women conference. And for the most part, it's been in South Australia. We've been in New South Wales twice, and we were like, it's time to come to the Victorian women. We can't have them missing out. And so Thriving Women is happening on the 10th and 11th of August. It's not too far away. And it's run by WATL. And WATL stands for Women Together Learning. And it's really built a name for itself as a place where women can come together to learn, to expand what's possible for them, connect. And for a lot of women, they get to breathe, you know. They get to step out of their everyday life, be with other women, be inspired. It's a really a grassroots organisation. So it's, you know, it's women you feel really comfortable talking to. And so whether you are working in grain or local government or real estate or health or viticulture, there's something in it for you at Thriving Women.
2: That's a great point you made there, Patrice, that it is open to women from all industries, so it doesn't have to have a direct linkage to agriculture?
1: No, it's well, the reality is that the heart of regional communities, we believe, is women. And so, you know, with these regional communities, it connects obviously to our food bowl and to agriculture, but, you know, these communities wouldn't be thriving or wouldn't be getting by if it wasn't for those people in health or local government or real estate. So, yeah, it's for all women, and it's a really cool conference because not only do we have keynote speakers, of course, and we've got three of them this year doing something a little bit different coming to Victoria. We've got Kemi Nekpapil, we've got Olympia Yaga, we've got Kathy McGowan. So Kemi Nekpapil, she is one of the world's leading credentialed coaches for female executives and entrepreneurs. I don't know if you heard of Dr. Brené Brown, but she has trained Dr. Brené Brown.
0: Oh, wow.
1: We've also got Olympia Yaga. She is the founding director of the Insect Protein Association of Australia and a leading voice in global insect bioconversion, in the industry of bioconversion. And on top of that, we've got Kathy McGowan. So she, you may know her in Victoria. She's an officer in the Order of Australia, a Churchill Fellow, and she was also appointed Chair of AgriFutures Australia. So each of these women brings something really different. There's a lot of depth, a lot of warmth, you know, real lived experience. And on top of the keynote speakers, we've also got this really cool thing where you get to choose your own adventure at Thriving Women. So we have breakout rooms that we call toolboxes.
0: That's right. I read about the toolboxes. Very exciting.
1: Yeah. And in that, you know, it just allows you to, whether you're looking for more professional development, you want to do some public speaking, or whether you want to focus more on business or leadership, then you can really craft your own experience and get out of it what you're really looking for.
2: What a great opportunity and a conference that is engaging but focused around building those connections. Because like you said, Patrice, I agree that women are the heart of community, and empowering them to continue with the important work that they do in whatever field in their community is really important.
1: Totally, totally agree. And there's so much opportunity to connect with other women. We know that in regional communities, one, you don't often get the personal and professional development that the cities get. So that's why we're like, we need to get out there and come to these women so we're easily accessible. But also to build more relationships. We grow together. And sometimes when we're out in these regional communities, we do a lot of these things alone. And particularly women, you know, we're super capable and we take on a lot and we get really stretched. And sometimes we feel like we're fighting things on our own. So it's good to get in a room with other women who are ambitious, who want to grow, who want to learn, and realise that, you know, there's some of the struggles that we've got. The other women are doing that too, and there are solutions to it. And even sharing our stories and sharing what's working and sharing what's not, we feel less alone. And so I know at Thriving Women, a big part of it is that you will make new friends. It's just a given. It doesn't matter what background you come from. It's a very warm room and there's lots of opportunity to connect. So whether that's in, you know, going into the breakout rooms or whether that's over lunch or we have a really fabulous dinner on the first night where we get to have some fun and let our hair down, that there's just lots of opportunity to make new friends.
2: And those connections you build at these conferences, I would imagine you have stories, Patrice, that people carry those connections with them throughout life and leverage them when they do need support post the conference?
1: Absolutely. That's one of the biggest things that we find from the delegates that come is that, yeah, you make new friends and women from all over Australia come to this event. But as I said, it's very like-minded. It's a grassroots organisation. From my perspective, it's just not pretentious at all. It's women who want to learn and want to grow, like I said, but also really there to make new friends. And so we find that, you know, it can be a friend, it can be a business collaboration. You just never know, but it's getting in these rooms. That's what matters because you've got to get on the dance floor and just give it a go. You've just got to get in the room because you never know who you'll sit next to, who you'll bump into when you're getting a coffee at the coffee cart or, you know, when you're having a wine when you walk into the dinner. You'll never know who you get to meet and what can happen from there.
2: That's right. And it can be quite daunting, can't it, sometimes to put yourself out there and go to an event with people you don't know.
0: Yeah.
2: And how to have those conversations. But I feel like the environment there, Patrice, will be so welcoming and encourage those conversations will happen so naturally, people's worries will be forgotten pretty quickly.
1: That's the feedback that we get. It's that, you know, I was really scared or I was going on my own and I didn't know how I was going to meet people, but it is a really friendly environment. And actually on the Waddle Instagram page, a few of the committee members got together and we gave our favourite tips for networking. And one of the tips that one of the committee members, a woman called Kathy, gave was when you first walk into the room, like head to the bar or the coffee cart because it gives you a moment to just take a breath. You've got a distraction because you're getting a drink, you're getting a coffee or you're getting a wine or a soda water or something. And often you'll find you'll bump into someone at the bar, so it kind of just breaks the ice. Or it gives you a moment to kind of assess the room while you're getting your coffee or your drink and where do you want to head in the room. Another really cool networking tip that I love to use, particularly at Thriving Women, is if you're having a conversation with someone that you're really enjoying their vibe, you're really enjoying the chat, ask them if you could take a picture of their lanyard because then it has their name and where they're from, some sort of detail. And then after, you know, the big 2 days of the conference, in that next week, you can just go through your phone and you can see, oh, you've got these pictures of these lanyards. And then you can find them on Facebook or on LinkedIn. And it's a really easy way to follow up and stay connected with them because the fortune is in the follow-up. So there's just some simple tips to help with networking.
0: They're such great tips, Patrice. I love going to, obviously, the coffee cart or the bars every time I go to a conference because it's the social side of things, isn't it? And your lanyard tip is also incredible. It's that's one thing I will do.
1: Yeah, it's just handy. You meet so many wonderful people, particularly thriving women, and so it's just nice to be able to have a way to connect with them after when, you know, there's so much to learn at Thriving Women. As I said, we've obviously got the keynotes. We've got the breakout room, and so there's a lot going on, so it's nice to have a way that you can connect with people after.
2: And that keynote lineup that you did cover there for us, Patrice, amazing. What a great opportunity in Bendigo, in our hometown, these women to come and share their experiences.
0: Absolutely.
2: And insights. And the committee's done a great job there, Patrice, to get these women together.
1: Oh, I know. It's always fun every year to see how the event starts to come together and who the keynotes are and who the panelists are. Like this year, we've also got a panel amongst all the speakers too. And this year one of the panelists is a local from Bendigo, a local journalist called Kimberly Finesse. And so on that panel, we're going to be speaking to the theme of thriving communities, you know, how do we have thriving communities in the heart of that, as we said, we believe that it really is women behind that. But Kimberly finesses communities, you know, how do we have thriving communities? And the heart of that, as we said, we believe that it really is women behind that. But Kimberly finesses is one of the

0: shopping experience too. So we've got Jenny Hosking from Bridgewater Berets. We've got Greta Donaldson from Bendigo Brittle. And we've also got Gemma Dormer from Kindness Society Eagle Hawk. So they are going to be complementing a vast array of agricultural organisations on tap over the 2 days, providing advice and resources and some yummy snacks too. So there's a bit going on, but we wanted to make sure that we're making the most of the Bendigo locals too.
1: That's so fantastic, Patrice. That is such a great opportunity for our local producers and providers and entrepreneurs out there to showcase their great work that they're doing. So, yeah, well done to the committee for bringing them along and promoting them. Be a great opportunity for them to connect with all those women coming from all over Australia, I'd imagine, Patrice.
0: Exactly. And we just, you know, when it came to choosing the location, when we were thinking about, okay, we've got to get into Victoria, we were like, we've got to go to Victoria because Victoria has such a strong, diverse agricultural community, you know, whether it's dairy or grain, viticulture. And so, yeah, we're like, okay, this is a real opportunity to reach women who maybe haven't had this kind of event in their backyard before. And also, like you said, how can we then bring in a lot of local talent and producers and businesses? Because, yeah, Victoria is abundant in that for sure.
1: Amazing. And where is the best place for people to find out more information about the conference and get their tickets?
0: Yes. So we have opened up. So there, you can have the option of grabbing yourself the 2-day ticket for the whole package. We also have the option, if that doesn't quite work for you in your schedule right now and life, you can also grab yourself either a day pass. So you can grab day one, or you can grab day two, or you can come to the dinner. We don't want you to miss out. If life is laughing right now and you're like, I can only come to a certain portion, grab yourself a 1-day ticket. So head to wottl.com.au/thriving-women. So wottl.com.au, if you head there, you can also head to our Instagram, which is wottl_aus, wottl_aus. Come along. We'd love to see you there. Make some friends, expand what's possible for you, a great group of women in the room for you to maximise.
1: Amazing opportunity. And for all women of industries, not just agriculture, I think it's fantastic. And you highlighted, Patrice, you know, tips and tricks about public speaking, which is something all women, all of us do every day. And, you know, any tips around that to help with the business, regardless of its agricultural specific, really valuable opportunity.
0: Absolutely. Yeah, we have women from all backgrounds come to Thriving Women. I think that's what makes it so special. Yeah, grassroots organisations supporting women. As we said, we believe that women are the hearts of regional communities, so we want to make sure that they are taken care of and that we're investing in them.
1: Well said, Patrice. Thank you.
2: So it's on the 10th and 11th of August next month. At the All Seasons on, where is it,
1: MacIver Highway in Bendigo. Right. Yeah. Great venue, great opportunity for local women.
2: It's a jam-packed 2 days there, Patrice.
0: Yes, it is. Come along. We'd love to see you there, and thank you so much for having me on today.
1: Oh, thank you. Yeah, I encourage everyone to jump on the website or Insta and get your tickets before it sells out.
2: Mm.
1: Thanks, Patrice.
0: Awesome. Thank you, guys.
1: Enjoy the conference. Bye.
0: Bye.
1: Amazing opportunity, huh?
2: It's exciting.
1: Yeah.
2: It's to have it in Bendigo as well, I think, is great for the community, great for tourism even.
1: I agree. And I think if you're a woman out there umming and ahhing, like Patrice said, take that leap, and once you get there, head to the coffee cart or the bar, and I'm sure you'll find someone to have a chat with, and you won't regret.
2: No.
1: You won't regret going.
2: Sounds like a lot of fun.
1: A lot of fun. We'll play a song now.
2: Yep. What are we playing? We are up to...
1: Well, it's somebody's birthday today.
2: Oh, Miss Marsha Hines. Happy birthday.
1: Happy birthday, Marsha. We're going to play a song called You. Happy birthday.

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2: Good morning, everybody.
1: We were just having a little laugh, Han, of our note sheet here of something I thought you added in.
2: No, it was our intrepid traveller.
1: Making note that she asked me to pronounce a word.
2: A word. So today we're talking about lasagna or lasagne, whichever way you want to pronounce it. And it's many variations of lasagna, but we're talking about the cheese. It's the ricotta version versus the Langer's.
1: Bechamel.
2: Nice.
1: I've been practicing. I hope I got it right, Megs.
2: Well done. So did you know that lasagna is one of the world's oldest pasta dishes? Its roots trace back to ancient Greece flatbread laganon and the Roman laganum, the first recorded versions of wide, flat pasta sheets layered with meat.
1: I did not know that, one of the oldest pasta dishes.
2: Yeah, wow. And so loved across the world that there's also a World Lasagna Day, which is on 29th of July. In a few weeks' time.
1: Yeah, not far away.
2: No. So how do you like your lasagna, Langer's? There's quite a few different variations of it.
1: And it is, for me, the cheese sauce that makes it.
2: So do you like the bechamel or do you like the ricotta version? Have you had the ricotta version?
1: I have had both. I do like either. It just either has to be really good. So I'm not fussy. But I know bad of both, if that makes sense.
2: Yes. Yeah. Yeah, so absolutely. So you could have eggplant, or you can have meat-based.
1: No, I'm not a fan of the eggplant personally.
2: Yep, I'm with you. I'm a bolognese ragu pasta person.
1: Yes.
2: Have you ever tried the rolled version?
1: A rolled lasagna?
2: Yeah. So instead of having flat sheets, you actually roll the pasta.
1: No, I've never had
2: that. It's called a rotolo.
1: Oh.
2: So that's another variation you could try one day.
1: Right. Mm. Mm. I mean, same concepts, pasta, meat and cheese. Yeah, I've never heard of that. Yeah. Okay, I'll look that up.
2: Yeah, I might make one day for you.
1: Oh, I mean, that's even better.
2: Actually, I've never tried it, to be fair.
1: You're a great cook. I think you'll be able to, you'll conquer it, I'm sure.
2: So my favourite at the moment is lasagna, flat lasagna, not rolled, meaty. With ricotta cheese instead of bechamel. Mm. Don't know what it is, but it feels lighter.
1: I would agree with that because the bechamel, when I've had bad bechamel, I feel like gluggy and heavy.
2: Heavy, yeah. So I don't know if it holds the same calories, which I'm pretty sure when you eat lasagna, you're not thinking about calories.
1: That's right. Just enjoying it, and this time of year is great for lasagna, isn't it? It's a perfect winter meal.
2: Yep. And I love making lasagna on a weekend. It's just, and you do need an investment of time
1: to get that sauce base, right?
2: Yeah, and you do, and it does take a few hours, so you need to get yourself in a bit of a mindset of, you know, you're going to do lasagna. So I would put the footy on in the background, or a podcast, or some favourite tunes.
1: Mm.
2: So what you need to make lasagna, in addition to thyme, is a lasagna dish or a deep rectangular baking tray. Lasagna sheets. Now, you can get the dried ones first and also the fresh ones. I prefer the fresh ones, but dried ones also work well. A bolognese ragu, the cheese mix, which is a mix of ricotta, parmesan and mozzarella and egg and some herbs. And I think to start, you'll need to make the bolognese ragu, and that's an investment in time in itself. So what you need is what you would use for bolognese, spaghetti bolognese, a mix of pork and beef or just pork or pork and veal, whichever variation that you like, cooked with sofrito. And we've spoken about sofrito in the past, haven't we?
1: We have.
2: And maybe some bacon because, you know me, Langer's.
1: Everything tastes better with bacon.
2: Tins of tomato, some red wine and a dash of, this is another word to pronounce. Do you want to give it a go?
1: I haven't practiced. Worcestershire sauce.
2: Worcestershire sauce.
1: I'm going to stop now. Thank you.
2: For some reason, adding that little dash makes all the difference.
1: Okay.
2: Yeah. Your cheese mix should be ricotta, parmesan, one egg and some chopped up parsley. So putting it together is the best fun, the best part of making a lasagna. So the first thing you need to do is add a little bit of the ragu on the bottom of the baking dish to prevent the first layer from sticking.
1: Mm.
2: Then you start adding the first layer of pasta, you dollop a layer of ricotta mix, sprinkle mozzarella on top and then a top with ragu. Basically rinse and repeat for a few layers. The final layer should be topped with the remaining ragu, the mozzarella and parmesan. You cover with foil and bake in the oven for 30 minutes at roughly about 200 degrees Celsius and then uncovered for another 15 minutes. Now, it's important to let it sit for a bit before you're getting into it. Otherwise, the slices will be a little bit slippery and it's not sort of firmed up a little.
1: Yeah.
2: So that is a very quick recipe for lasagna, and I'll put the full recipe on our socials. But yeah, so there's so many different variations, and it's a good time to make a hearty sort of dish like lasagna. And you can, and for what we do is batch cook it, because there's only two of us at home. So when you make a big lasagna, you just make sure it sits for a little bit, cut it up, freeze portions, so that whenever you're alone at home and you just don't want to cook, pull it out.
1: Ready to go.
2: Ready to go.
1: Do you have a regular dish that you use, Hunt?
2: I have a lasagna dish, which is fairly heavy in ceramic, but it is but you can use anything.
1: Yeah.
2: You can use any deep. You can use people even use fry pans.
1: Oh, of course.
2: Deep fry pans.
1: It's about the depth, so then you can get your layers.
2: Yeah.
1: How many layers do you like?
2: I would say probably 3 or 4.
1: I agree. I have had lasagna before, which has been 2 layers, and it's...
2: That's not lasagna.
1: It's no. It's not.
2: You need more than 3 layers.
1: Yeah. Need that height, but then that depth. And yep. Yeah. Delicious.
2: Yeah.
1: And the ragu, you know, on the stovetop, could you do that in the slow cooker?
2: You could do it in a slow cooker. I do it in on my pressure cooker,
1: which
2: takes much less time.
1: Mm.
2: Then, yes, you could, whatever works for you. Yep. If you've got time to spend on the stovetop, that's a few hours.
1: Mm.
2: Otherwise, the pressure cooker for me does it in less than an hour. So, but it's all about the prep. It's all about the chopping up of the sofrito, the bacon, and then the mixing of the ricotta, parmesan cheese mix.
1: And then you build it.
2: And then you build it. It's like building Rome.
1: Delicious. Thank you, Han. Has, of course, made me hungry, but made me think it's been a long time since I've had lasagna. So might have to find the dish and get the lasagna dish out and have a go.
2: Give it a go.
1: Yeah, why not? And like you said, you could make it for your own. You could add some vegetables into it if you wanted to.
2: Whatever works for you.
1: Yeah.
2: So I would normally use pork and veal because I feel like it's a bit lighter, but a lot of people don't like pork and veal. They probably prefer beef or pork and beef. It all depends on your preference, really. Mm. And, again, try the dash of Worcestershire sauce.
1: Good tip. Good tip. Thank you. Thanks, Han. We'll play a song now. We've got a song here called Sanctuary by Gabriella Chilmi.
2: Chilmi?
1: Chilmi? I don't have my glasses on, so that is my... Could be my error there. The song is called Sanctuary. Megs will no doubt text in to confirm I've got that wrong. And then we'll follow that up with a song called Letting Go by Angie McMahon. You're listening to Perk Up on Phoenix FM, the voice of your community.

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4: I'm Jill McGranigan. Welcome to the B-side. 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
5: 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You're listening to Perk Up on Phoenix FM. Some great programming coming up for the rest of today, Han. At 9 o'clock, we'll have Mishmash with David Keith, followed by Spotlight program at 11 a.m. And then Jill will be in with the B-side. And from 1 p.m, Glory Days with Patrice.
6: Nice.
5: Some great programming there. So stay tuned.
6: Yeah.
5: We've had a busy show, Han.
6: We have. We've been jumping desks.
5: We have. You've done amazing. Shout out to Han listeners. He's on the scary side of the desk.
6: Very scary side of the desk, just tweaking knobs.
5: Doing it very well. Very well. You got to jump in. Well done to you, Han. And
6: thank you
5: for your company this morning. And we've had Megs call in. Megs has also sent us a picture of the beautiful breakfast that she's having in Cairns right now. So I was already hungry after Monday morning mouthful. Now I'm extra hungry. but we also had a great chat, Han, with Patrice about the Thriving Women conference coming up in Bendigo.
6: She's exceptional, Patrice.
5: Really amazing, and such a great opportunity for regional women to connect with other women.
6: Yep.
5: And you don't have to be specifically from agriculture industry.
6: That's right.
5: Great opportunity to learn some new skills to support you in your daily work, but also connect with women from across regional Victoria and around Australia.
6: It's very exciting. 10th and 11th of August.
5: Jump on the Wattle website or their socials to get your tickets.
6: So where are we now? We are wrapping up the show with one more song.
5: We are going to wrap up the show with a classic Australian song. We will be back, you and I, Han, in a fortnight. Megs is still travelling.
6: Yep.
5: around the beautiful country.
6: We might have some guests, an additional guest.
5: Maybe. We do have a guest lined up. We won't reveal it now, but people should follow us on our socials, and our guest in a fortnight will share some great tips and tricks to help everyone in their daily lives, and we'll no doubt have a few laughs, and they might also bring in a vinyl, hun, and we can spin their vinyl of choice.
6: Drop the needle somewhere.
5: Drop the needle somewhere.
6: And hope for the best.
5: But people can stay connected with us via our socials, so tune in to Perk Up Socials, and we'll also share the listen back link to today's show. But thank you, hun.
6: Thank you, Langers.
5: We're going to go out now with a song by Australian icon, another one, Kylie Minogue, Hand on Your Heart. 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
4: Good morning, I'm Laura Devoy. One Nation MP Barnaby Joyce says his party does not support the White Australia policy. Party leader Pauline Hanson appeared on a podcast last week hosted by British far-right figure Tommy Robinson, where she blamed the end of the White Australia policy for the nation's migration issues. She attempted to clarify her comments on Channel 7 last night, but said she would support mass deportation. Mr Joyce today told the network Australian culture has changed since the end of the policy.
5: Pauline herself said that at the start, when started from Holt, actually, the wind down of the White Australia policy, and a very good thing. And at the start, there was really no issues with it. But over time, we got a section of people who didn't want to really assimilate with Australia, didn't work within the guardrails of Australia. And therefore, we started moving away from an Australian culture.
4: The peak body for private schools is launching a campaign calling for increased government funding. Independent Schools Australia will target inner city federal seats in Sydney, Melbourne, Brisbane and Perth. It will argue increased funding is needed because more parents are choosing to send their children to private schools. Data from the Australian Curriculum Assessment and Reporting Authority shows in 2023, 98% of private schools were funded above the schooling resource standard. Spain has won the FIFA World Cup. Ferran Torres scored in the 106th minute to break the deadlock, and Spain held on to win the match 1-0 in extra time. Argentina played more than half an hour a man down after Enzo Fernandez was sent off late in regulation time. It's Spain's second World Cup title. Its first came in 2010. Officials in Ukraine say at least 8 people were killed and dozens injured in another round of Russian strikes. 4 of the deaths were in the northeastern city of Kharkiv, 1 in Sumy, 1 in the capital Kyiv, and 2 in Zaporizhia in the south. President Volodymyr Zelensky says the attack on Kyiv was one of the biggest since Russia launched its invasion in 2022. Conservation organisation Aussie Arc is calling for support to protect the habitat of the endangered Little John's tree frog. The New South Wales government is considering a proposal for a transmission substation in the Hunter Valley. If approved, Aussie Arc says it will be constructed in one of only 3 locations where the Little John's tree frog is found in the wild. Spokeswoman Hayley Shute says it's also a key breeding site.
6: We are now in the heartbreaking position of having bred hundreds of tadpoles for conservation, but we may not have a safe wild home to release them back into. This is exactly why habitat protection matters. Captive breeding can buy time. It can protect genetics, it can prevent extinction, but it cannot replace the wild.
4: Turning to sport, Essendon has climbed off the bottom of the AFL ladder with a stunning win over GWS. The Bombers led at every break, the final score 10-7-67 to 8-16-64. Interim coach Dean Solomon says it wasn't actually a surprise.
7: Players have been working their bums off. They really have for the last 6 weeks and a lot of parts of their game, and it just hadn't transferred to game day. And as a coaching group and as a football club, we were confident it was going to transfer at some stage. So it's a sensational win.
4: In the other match yesterday, the Western Bulldogs beat the Gold Coast Suns by 9 points. And in golf, New Zealander Ryan Fox has won the Open Championship. The 39-year-old finished on 10 under, one shot ahead of American Cameron Young.
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9: It's currently 4.8 degrees here in Bendigo and it feels like 2.3, positively balmy. We're going to reach a maximum of 10 degrees today. Tomorrow it'll be a low of 3 and a high of 13. It'll be cold and cloudy over the next week and possibly some showers on Wednesday and on the weekend. Coming up next is Mishmash with David Keith.

Oh, very good morning, and I hope you're well. You're looking good. And we've just listened to Barbra Streisand, of course, with her usual request for us to smile, as we always do. I hope you're looking forward to this coming week. You're looking well. Stay well.

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They just got out and walked. 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

Well, we opened up with a nice breezy one from Irishman Ben Rail with Come What June. And then it was Asher Ryder West, a Melbourne singer, a nice voice with Desires. And from R.E.M., Everybody Hurts. Then it was Gloria Estefan, haven't heard her for a long time, Hold Me, Thrill Me, Kiss Her. And then Jenny Wanberg, a singer-songwriter from London, with Him and Her, here on Phoenix FM, and a mishmash. And this next bracket of songs coming up is a memory of Bonnie Tyler, who passed away about a fortnight ago. So I've got a couple of songs lined up that I really enjoyed. I'm sure you would too. Stay tuned.

Oh, I hope you enjoyed that little trilogy. It's a heartache, Lost in France, Total Eclipse of the Heart from Bonnie Tyler. Stay tuned.

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0: She's here.
1: So sorry about the rain.
2: Oh, that's all right. I'm sure we're going to have a really good time.
3: Six, seven, eight, and a one.
2: Hey. Hi.
4: So I have new choreo.
2: New choreo.
5: Yes.
2: Okay.
5: So it goes 2, 3, 4, 5, 6, 7, 8.
2: Oh, I love that.

0: Great job, everyone.
1: Dua, that was great. Are you ready to do another one?
2: I'm ready. You guys want to do it again one more time?
1: Where's the giant disco ball? We need that. We need to find it to do the next one. Let's go.